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One of the biggest movie events of the year, Toy Story 5. It is now up over $1 billion at the box office. I knew it. I knew you from the soundtrack from Taylor. Sienna Spiro is still to come.

Music runs in the bloodline. His mom was actually part of the prestigious army band back in the day. Khalid and Talk. Sabrina Carpenter is still to come. Plus, we got the latest one from Teddy Swims. Keep it close.

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0: Lunch comes to us courtesy of Billie Eilish. Got Taylor Swift on the way in just a couple. And an artist who just keeps plugging along with a big song. One of the songs of the summer, in fact. Midnight Sun from Zara Larsson on the way.
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Tastes So Good comes to us courtesy of Niall Horan, of course, of One Direction fame. Ella Langley on the way, the song that now holds the record for the most weeks at number one by a solo female artist, excluding Christmas songs on the Hot 100. We'll bring it to you in just a couple, plus hear from Lady Gaga.

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Time of My Life comes to us courtesy of Benson Boone. Conan Gray is coming your way in just a couple. Vodka Cranberry. Apparently we're putting in drink orders now. 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And Bruno Mars is standing by.

0: to my exes.
1: She said she wasn't sure what she wanted to get out of music when she got into it, but she's gotten a lot in a short period. Tate McRae and exes. Taylor Swift, just a couple minutes from now, we're going to the Toy Story 5 soundtrack. That's up over $1 billion at the box office. We'll hear something from the soundtrack straight ahead. Power.

0: song you may not realize is a cover, but it is. Recorded first in the 60s by a group called The Four Seasons. That is Maneskin and Beggin'. I'm Brewer. Make it a great one. Olivia Dean is on the way.
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1: How are you? Good evening.
2: How are you doing? Good evening to you. Who's this?
1: I'm great. This is Ariana Bell from Chicago.
2: Ariana, it is so nice to hear your voice. How are you?
1: I'm okay. My birthday is tomorrow, so I'm doing really, really good.
2: Happy birthday. What are the plans?
1: Oh, my God. I know. I have no plans yet. I'm missing my loved one tonight.
2: Because if you are throwing a party, I do not remember receiving an invitation, so just be aware.
1: No parties for me. No parties for me. I wish. This is good enough. This is a good enough gift for me. I'm online with you.
2: Ariana, if I see you on social media at Chuck E. Cheese, I'm going to be very angry. I was not invited, okay?
1: I won't be there.
2: All right, so what's going on tonight? Your man is in Pekin, Illinois. What's his name?
1: Bernard Kane.
2: That's right, Bernard. Well, I'm going to hand the show over to you, Ariana. I'm going to let you express yourself to Bernard tonight. You ready?
1: Oh, my gosh. Yes, I'm ready.
2: All right, go ahead.
1: I love you so much, babe. I miss you even more. I cannot wait until we're reunited. I'll see you again. I know you're going to miss my birthday tomorrow, but it's okay. When I see you again soon, it'll be just fine. You make everything so much better, and I cannot wait until you get home, babe.
2: That was good. Have you been practicing?
1: Yes. I write to you every week on Twitter. I'm so happy I finally got through tonight. Happy birthday to me. Thank you so much.

0: reunited, and it feels so good. It's amazing to see you tonight. Thanks for checking in. You're right on time, nice and early. We just kicked off the Sunday night slow jams. 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
1: Hi, this is Sandra. This message is going out to Kenny in San Jose. I miss you and I love you, and you're running through my mind all day, every day.
2: My name is Cheryl Broadnax from Elmira, New York. I'm sending a message out to Knowledge at Elmira. I love you. We got this.
3: 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Hey, happy birthday, baby. Got kid free right now, so we're going to have the greatest time we can and enjoy our night. And I love you.
4: 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I'm calling from San Antonio, Texas. My husband, his name is Rick D. And I can't wait to see you, baby. I'll be home waiting for you. Bye.
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18: Ladies and gentlemen, welcome to Yeah, That's a Pepper Thing, where we decide if the way people enjoy Dr. Pepper is truly a pepper thing. Starting up big, we've got Cynthia, who gathers her whole family to count down from 23 before she opens a can. It's about anticipation, people. Yeah, that's a pepper thing. Oh. Over now to Max, who's taking his Dr. Pepper on a lovely walk around the block before drinking it. He calls it bonding time. Whatever you say, Max, we say, yeah, that's definitely a pepper thing. And what is this? Tanya is fluffing her couch cushions with a leaf blower. Oh, she likes optimal softness when she takes that first ice-cold sip. Extraordinary form. And we're going to call it, yeah, that's a pepper thing. Now Denise is performing her famous decoy can maneuver, placing three fake sodas in front of the fridge so no one steals her Dr. Pepper. Sneaky? Sure. Pepper thing? 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It's a pepper thing.
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1: Hello, hi, my name is Jay Mendez.
2: What's up, Jay?
1: I'm calling from San Antonio, Texas.
2: All right, Jane, who's on your mind tonight?
1: Her name is Rochelle Lopez.
2: Tell me about Rochelle Lopez, my friend.
1: Well, you know, she's an incredible woman. And last weekend, you know, I did some things that I, you know, could have done better. And right now we're not really talking as much, but she's still on my mind. And you know, I love her.
2: Jay, what'd you do? What did you do, man?
1: It's very embarrassing, but it's just, when we're out of town, she told me not to do something, and I still did it, and yeah, I should have listened to her. She was right.
2: We're all wondering what you did. You're really not going to tell us, huh?
1: I took an edible gummy, and I was, yeah. She told me not to do that, but I was in Michigan, and I never been there, so.
2: Hey man, when in Michigan, what else are you gonna do, Jay? Oh my goodness.
1: I took accountability, and I just want to tell her sorry, and that she really means a lot to me.
2: There's a song called, I Took a Pill in Ibiza. Do you know that song?
1: I don't, but I want to hear it now.
2: Yeah, now you're gonna do the remake of I Took an Edible in Michigan, so. So I'm sorry. Let me get back to your expression. What do you want to tell her? The floor is yours. You go ahead, man.
1: I just want to tell her, Rochelle, that I'm sorry for everything. I care about you. I love you. And.

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That's when I knew that your heart was scarring. 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Like, wait, babe, let me ask your pardon.

0: 5'9", brown eyes.
1: It's Rome. It's Sunday night. You know what time it is. Sunday night slow jams with Odd Dubs.

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1: Hi, this is Patty. I'm sending all my love to my husband in Nigeria. I'm here in Yuba City, California, missing you so much. Love you, my husband.
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3: From Roe in Corpus Christi, Texas, going out to Summer, my little baby Dip. I just want to say I miss you. I appreciate the chance you're taking on us. I just thank God that I'm with you every day.
4: Hi, this is Alice calling from Anchorage, Alaska. I'm calling to send my late night expression to my man that I love so much. You know who you are. We can't say it right here, but I love you so much, my man.
0: All right, there it is. Phone number 877-209-0631 or slowjams.com. We'll check the apology line and kick off another full hour of tonight's Slow Jams show. The night is young. The possibilities are endless.
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0: Say, I'm sorry.
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3: Hi, this is Jessica from Nashville, Tennessee, and I would like to send an apology to the love of my life, Blue, in Litchfield, Kentucky. And I just wanted to say, Bay, I know it's been a really hard year, but I believe in us so much, and I'm so sorry, and we will get through this. I love you.
4: Hey, this is Rock from Patterson. This goes out to Carol. I love you, babe, and I'm sorry sometimes I get on your nerves.
5: Hey, my name is Sam Vasquez from Tucson, Arizona. This is going out to Diana Tassini. I would just like to say I am very sorry for everything that we're going through. Please believe in me. I love you very much. God bless you. Baby, I am here for you 100%. I love you. Good night.
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Hey, what's going on, everybody? This is Magic with the NB Riders, and we're kicking back with my boy R-Dub. Keep it locked right here, and I want you to dedicate a slow jam to that special girl, somebody you love. Let's get lost in love tonight with R-Dub. Come on, y'all. How you doing, sweethearts? Hey, you know, these last few months we've been together, happening so right.

You know that love we shared is just something so special. The tenderness. I just don't know what to say, girl. Would you sing to me? One more time, do it like this.

0: hot summer night, windows down, you're taking a cruise with somebody special or even solo, and you've got the radio blasting and Sunday night slow jams are on. Thank you for being a part of the show tonight. If you like what you're hearing, I hope you'll come back next Sunday and the Sunday after and the Sunday after. And I hope you'll bring some friends and family too. The show is heard all across America and around the world. 250 radio stations in our network tonight. And you are live.
1: Hey, this is Lily from Sitton, Texas. This is my oral expression for my man, Philip. I just want you to know that I love you too much, baby. I miss you, and I can't wait till you're home.
2: This is Gina calling from Odessa, California. I want to say good night and a happy birthday to Darius in Stockton, California. Love you, and I'm going to always be here for you. And good night, Daddy.
3: Hey, how you doing? This is Rico. I'm out of Tucson, Arizona. I want to give a oral expression to my woman, my love, Juliette Matus. I know we've been through a lot, going through a lot, but we always made it through it. It's always and forever until death do us part.
4: Hi, this is Desiree from Yakima, Washington, and I want to give my husband, Lucky, a shout-out. Tell him that I love him and I miss him.
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1: Hi, is this
2: our jam? Yes, it is. Who's this?
1: Oh my gosh, I got you live. My name is Rachel Nicole.
2: Hi, Rachel Nicole. What are you doing?
1: Hi, well, I'm just ecstatic. I'm sitting here listening to Sunday night slow jams and just wanted to see if I could give an oral expression out to the love of my life.
2: Only if you understand that I am even more ecstatic to speak to you.
1: Oh, that makes me so happy. I can't believe I'm talking to you.
2: It's so true. Where are you listening from? Where are you calling from?
1: I'm from Denver, Colorado.
2: You are the best. Let's take care of you tonight. Who's on your mind? Who are you thinking about?
1: His name is Daryl Thomas.
2: Tell me about Daryl.
1: Well, we were apart for a little bit, you know. We've been together for a little over a year. We're just separated right now, and I just wanted to let him know that I love him and I miss him, and I'm going to hold it down, and there's not a day or a minute that goes by that I don't think of him. He's the love of my life.
2: But you're going to be back together. I know it.
1: Yes, and it's going to be just as happy of a reunion.
2: Absolutely, and it's going to last forever and ever. I can feel it.
1: Well, thank you. Just, you know what? Now that our Deb's blessing, I know that it's going to be forever. You hear that, Daryl?

Facebook.com from Tay in Chicago, Illinois. Long distance love for Zeke, who is in Las Vegas tonight. I love you always and forever. From Christina in San Angelo, Texas, to Roman in Tucson, Arizona. I love you always and I'm not going anywhere. And Jessica for Duane, Millsboro, Delaware. We miss you and love you every day. From Sammy to Benny in Pittsburgh, Pennsylvania, I love you and I'll be waiting for you. Esmeralda's in Medford, Oregon. For Jesus in Ontario, Oregon, happy birthday. I love you always and forever, and I made it home safely. Computer love, these are your online expressions. From slowjams.com, from Melissa to husband Michael in Sacramento, California. Love you to the moon and back. Thanks for taking such good care of me. Allie and Becca checking in Tucson, Arizona tonight. Bobby and Christmas in Yakima, Washington. From Odessa to Eric in Las Vegas, Nevada. Justina and Jerry in Pueblo, Colorado. Peyton's in Oakdale, California. For Joshua in Keys, California. A couple of more here. Anna to Anthony in Tucson, Arizona. Robert and Ashley in Omaha, Nebraska. From Jesse to Samantha in Vancouver, Washington. And goodnight to Charlie and Cindy in San Diego, California tonight. Quick break. We'll come back with another full hour of tonight's Sunday Night Slow Jams. We'll check the apology line and more of your oral expressions on this incredible radio station next. This hour is brought to you by Rock Nation, presenting Momo Boy. Oops.

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0: Things haven't been quite well, but I just want you to know that I'm sorry, my love, and I'll always be here for you no matter what.
1: Hi, this is Rio in Alexandria, Louisiana. I just wanted to apologize to my boyfriend. We're listening together right now, and this is my way of being honest with you. Love you.
2: Hi, this is Crystal coming from Anchorage, Alaska. I just want to say sorry to Michael Dark in Anchorage, Alaska. I hope that maybe one day you'll open your eyes to seeing that it's true, that it's real, and it's still here for you.

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1: My name is Samantha Ortiz. I'm from Hartford, Texas. I want to send an oral expression to my husband, Ramiro Ortiz, and tell him thank you for everything, and I love him.
2: Hi, this is Patricia. I'm giving an oral expression to my baby father, my man, my everything, Arian. Also, this is the kids. Hey, telling you that we love you and you mean everything to us. And we from Tucson. Well, I'm from Nashville, but we from Tucson.
3: Hi, my name's David, and I'm from Redding, California, and I want to make an oral expression to my beautiful fiance, Risha Michelle Winters. All right, thank you. Have a good day.
4: Hi, my name is Lacey. I'm from Palm Beach County, Florida, but right now in Midland, Texas. I want to give an oral expression to my husband, Caleb Hickox. He's in Big Spring, Texas right now. Baby, I just want to say I love you. I'm always going to be here for you. Don't you ever forget it. See you forever.
0: 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Me and you forever until the wheels fall off. 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
1: How are you?
2: Doing so good now that you called. How are you doing? How are you feeling?
1: I'm good. Did you have a good weekend?
2: Thank you so much for asking. No one ever asked if I had have a good weekend, so it is so nice of you to ask. I had a great weekend. What about you?
1: Oh, my weekend was good. I went and seen my husband and my brother-in-law and the family.
2: Excellent. And how are they doing?
1: Everybody's good. Everybody's great.
2: Wonderful. That's so good to hear. What's your name, by the way?
1: My name is Andrea.
2: Hello, Andrea. Thanks for bringing some positivity to the show tonight, Andrea. I love it. Where are you calling from?
1: I'm actually calling from Fort Worth, Texas.
2: Beautiful. And who are we going to say hello to tonight? Who would you like to make an oral expression to?
1: I would like to make an oral expression to Fabian Soto in Dalhart, Texas.
2: I'm going to hand over the show to you completely. So take over the show, commandeer the show, and talk to Fabian tonight. What would you like to tell him?
1: Hi, handsome. I just wanted you to know that I love you and that I hope you have a great week. We're right here, hand in hand, heart in heart, one life, one chance. I love you, and I can't wait to see you again.

0: Okay, let's go to slowjams.com. These are your online expressions that you emailed us tonight. Some are from earlier in the week and even some from last Sunday night. We didn't have time to get on. Here we go. Long distance love from Parrish in Salem, Oregon for Victor in Lompoc, California. Love you and miss you and can't wait until you make it back home. From Ashley to Ricky in Laredo, Texas. I'm sorry and please know you'll always have a special place in my heart. And from Linda to Gabriel in Sacramento, California. Love you always and forever no matter what. Slowjams.com for your online expressions. Brittany to Keyshawn in Midland, Texas. I love this life with you and I'm so grateful. From Zach to Haley in Charleston, South Carolina. He's thinking about you. Dietra and Michael in Oakdale, Louisiana. I love you so much. Don't ever change. Marcia to Christopher at College Station, Texas. Denise and Javante in Salinas, California tonight. From Samantha in South Bend, Indiana. For Pablo in Pekin, Illinois. Mark and Brother Adam listening in San Antonio, Texas. Love it when the family slow jams together. In Las Vegas, Tiffany and Rob slow jamming 5 nights a week on Q100.5 in Las Vegas. And Priscilla to Ramon in Modesto, California. Great to see you tonight. Okay, fourth and final hour of tonight's show. We'll check the apology line and get to your goodnight kisses and oral expressions. It all happens next on the Sunday Night Slow Jams.
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0: say I'm sorry?
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3: Hey, it's Jimmy. I am from Odessa, Texas, and I am just calling to say I'm sorry to the woman I love, Dominique Sanchez.
4: Hi, this is Jeanette from Gulfport, Mississippi, sending an apology to Chris in Norfolk, Virginia. I just want to say I'm sorry for everything that we've been through, and I wish we could really work out our problems and at least be friends. I will always love you and care for you no matter what.
5: Yes, my name is Marcos. I'm trying to tell Nayeli that I'm sorry that we lost our job and that I miss her, and that she could call me. My name is Marcos, and I live in Yakima, Washington. Thank you.
6: Hi, this is Shelley from San Antonio, Texas. Just want to let Angel Gonzalez know that I love him, and I'm sorry, my love, but just know I love you, and I can't wait to hear your voice in the morning. Good night, my love. We don't

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It's Nelly. 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Lay back, chill, Sunday night slow jams with R-Dub.

0: right. Thanks for staying up late. Fourth and final hour of Sunday Night Slow Jams. I always say I love everybody that listens, but I have a little extra love in my heart for the people like you who stay up through the entire show. My diehard Sunday Night Slow Jams listeners. Thank you, family, for being here tonight.
1: Hi, my name is Brene, and I'm calling from Portland, Oregon, and I'm doing an oral expression to Colin in Vancouver. I love you, and good night, and thank you for everything.
2: Hey, what's up? This is Mark from Santa Fe, New Mexico. I'm giving an oral expression to my love of my life, Ari. I want to tell her that I love her, and that you make me so happy, and I'm so happy that you're in my life.
3: Hi, my name is Brianna, and I'm calling from Tucson, Arizona. In this oral expression, I want to dedicate to Michael. I want to say that I love you, baby, and you mean the world to me, and you're my everything.
4: Hi, my name is Ozzy. I live in San Diego, California, and this message is going out to Edwin Garcia, and I love you. Good night.
0: Okay, ready for some PDA, some public displays of affection. We are ready to broadcast your goodnight kisses to the people you love all over the world. It works like this. Call 877-209-0631 to kiss him through the phone. And the rest of tonight's Sunday Night Slow Jams starts next.
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1: Hello?
2: Hello.
1: Oh, crap, I actually got on.
2: Yes.
1: I was actually trying to get the number to where I can make an oral expression, boss.
2: This is the number. Who's this?
1: This is Maximo Garcia from San Antonio, Texas.
2: Maximo, who's on your mind tonight? Who's this going out to?
1: This is actually going out to my wife, Gabby Garcia. We're actually in a little bit of a distance right now due to my job, and I just want to make sure that she knows that I'm thinking about her all the time, and her, my daughter, and my son, you know. We actually turned Sunday Night Slow Jams actually into a family affair. You reposted our picture actually a while back.
2: I love that so much. Now, your area code is 915, so is your family back in El Paso?
1: No, see, they're actually in San Antonio, and I'm back home for a little while.
2: So, wait, where are you? Where's your home?
1: I live in San Antonio with them, but I'm out in El Paso right now working out here.
2: You're in El Paso. They're in San Antonio. And for the folks who are don't live in Texas and don't understand the magnitude of how huge your state is, how many hours from San Antonio to El Paso in a car would it take?
1: It is actually 8 hours to drive back and forth, and I do it every chance I get just to see them.
2: Amazing. When are you coming home?
1: Fingers crossed, hopefully by the end of this month, everything will be good. My job will be done, and I don't have to be out here in El Paso no more. So fingers crossed, I get to go home at the end of this month.
2: Well, you're a good man. I'm sending love and blessings to you and your entire beautiful family. And I love that you guys listen, whether you're physically together or apart. I love that you're both listening to the show tonight. Thank you so very much. A reminder, you can hear us in El Paso on 104.3 Hit FM and in San Antonio on Vibe 107.5.
1: Yes, sir. Thank you. I appreciate it, Pastor.

0: Her name is Lavender. I'm from Stockton, California. And my good night kiss is to my husband, Mousy. I love you, baby. Good night.
1: Hey, this is Camia from Tuscaloosa, Alabama. I'm blowing me a kiss to Nairobi and Nayuli. I love y'all. Good night.
2: Mwah. Hi, Eddie. This is Miss Marie. I'm from Anchorage, Alaska. Mwah. I love you, Edward Baker, Edward Neil Baker of Anchorage, Alaska. Good night.
3: My name is Samantha, calling from Lacey, Washington. I want to send a good night kiss to my husband, Samuel. I love you and good night.
4: 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All right, there it is, sealed with a kiss. 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We've got a date, same spot, right here. My name's R-Dub. Thanks for coming through. Thanks for listening to the Sunday Night Slow Jams. 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
1: Have any of you ever been stood up for a date before? Like you sat there and waited and waited and you just realized at some point it's time to go.
21: Yeah, no, oh, yeah. That's horrible.
1: Repeat it to the room. Go.
22: Yeah, so, you know, the person that was sitting to our left, they arrived about 15, 20 minutes after we did, and it was a guy, and he was sitting alone, and it was a table for two. And so he was sitting there, and he got himself a drink, and the table next to him was, or the seat next to him was empty in front of him, and he just kept sitting there and sitting there. I'm like, this doesn't look good. And then he got on his phone, put the phone to his ear, and somebody obviously didn't pick up because he didn't say anything, and he was on a date and he got stood up. So we're sitting there.
1: Oh, I hate that.
22: And we're like, do we say something? Do we invite him to our table? Oh. You know? Oh. And then so we ended up just striking up a conversation with the guy and we didn't bring up exactly what was going on, which was pretty obvious.
1: Well, I'm glad you didn't. That would be embarrassing.
22: Yeah. And
1: so I'm like, let me ask you, did you, stood up tonight? I mean, what's going on?
22: Yeah. So, but we tried to, you know, we chatted with him about how our meals were and, but you know, we felt bad because obviously he had plans that didn't turn out the way he wanted. So we just did it whatever we could without pointing out the obvious. You know,
21: oh,
22: you know?
21: That was so nice that you did that, though.
1: It very much so. I stood up someone for a date once, but it was my F up. I messed up. I had the wrong date. And so, I didn't go. And so I was on that person's list and never saw them again.
21: Oh no.
1: And even though you apologize left and right, I made a mistake. I'm sorry. I had you for Thursday rather than Wednesday. I just totally, you know how it gets crazy.
21: Yeah.
1: I know, but it was a one chance deal.
21: Aww.
1: One strike, you're out. I'm like, okay, well, you know, I didn't know them anyway, but I felt like a total jackass because I was so rude. Because I can't imagine what it feels like to be sitting there.
21: But at least you apologize. Other people wouldn't even do that. They would just be like, oh, well, too bad.
1: Ghosted.
21: Yeah, just ghost them.
1: Yeah, but I don't know. There you go.
23: Yeah, it would be really tough.
1: Standing people up. It happens, especially if you don't want to tell them no. It's how rude.
22: It's so rude, though, in today's day and age. I mean, it's one thing if you can't get to a phone to communicate with someone, but you could send a text like, hey, sorry, I can't make it. Something else came up last second.
1: Yeah,
22: poor guy was sitting there.
1: Poor guy. And the last thing he wants to do is talk about it. Well, you know, I'll be honest with you. The reason I'm here alone, I had someone coming to meet me, and they're not showing up, and I can't get them on the phone. And Line 20 is Ashley. Was going out on an internet date and they didn't show up, right? What happened, Ashley?
24: You know, honestly, like, I should have known this was going to happen because he was so weird. He's like, I've never done this before. I've never met anyone on the internet. I'm like, dude, it's going to be fine. Like, I'm not a serial killer like Nate. It's going to be all right. you know, but so I show up at this place and it's like the best fish and chips in Connecticut, legitimately in my town. I look great. I sit down 10 minutes, 15 minutes. I'm like, this douchebag is totally standing me up. And I talk to the bartender who's super cool. I'm like, yeah, I got stood up for the first time, first internet date. And she's like, oh my God, the internet dating is horrible. We start talking. I order food. She comps me a shot. Actually turned out to be a really great day. And then we end up being friendly. So now when I go in there, I'm like, hey, what's up? And she's like, hey, how you doing?
1: See?
24: Like, how's dating? Everything like that. So it actually went okay.
1: Ashley, aren't you sort of glad it turned out the way it did? It would actually turned out better, most likely. He sounds like a flake. And on top of that, you had the best fish and chips in Connecticut. You had a comp shot and you have a new friend. Hello?
24: Totally. And now, like, I'm in a relationship. We've been together over a year. Like, now it's really good. But yeah.
1: Hey,
24: it was like, I guess if you date enough, you have to get stood up, right?
1: Oh, Wait, of course. Hello, back up. The most important part. What's the best fish and chip place in Connecticut?
24: Well, that's debatable, but it's this like dive bar in Milford, and now I'm like brain farting on the name. But
1: okay, we'll find it. We'll find it.
24: I'll remember it. But yeah, it's voted every year. Actually, they have a sign out. I should remember the name. But,
1: next time
24: you
1: know it, text it to us because I love fish and chips. And look, see, sometimes it's best that they don't turn up. You know, there's a meme going around now, and I don't remember it off the top of my head. I'm gonna paraphrase it. It happened. Aren't you glad it did? You know what? Read this again.
0: Yep.
1: It happened. Maybe not the way you wanted it to, but aren't you glad it happened that way? And so, there you have it.
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4: 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The Elvis Duran phone tap.
5: All right, Garrett, your phone tap. What's it all about?
6: Well, Erica wanted to play a phone tap on her boyfriend, Bruno. Now, the couple has been dating for a couple of weeks now, but Erica's been getting texts from her ex. And Bruno, it doesn't sit well with him. So Erica's going to start the call to her boyfriend, Bruno, as she's at work, and I'm going to be playing the ex-boyfriend who pays a visit.
5: All right, let's listen to Garrett's phone tap.
7: Hello?
8: Hey, B.
7: What's up?
8: You're never gonna guess who just show up at work.
7: What are you talking about?
8: Christopher's here.
7: Your ex-boyfriend, Christopher?
8: Yeah. He showed up with, like, flowers and candy.
7: Are you kidding me right now? Is this a joke?
8: No, he's right here. He's next to me.
7: Let me talk to him right now.
8: What are you gonna say?
7: Erica, let me talk to him right now.
8: Okay.
9: Hello?
7: Hello?
9: Hello? Who's this?
7: Is this Christopher?
9: Yes, how did you know my name?
7: Because you've been texting my girlfriend for the past few weeks, dude. What the hell is your problem?
9: Oh, she's your girlfriend. Okay, well, we used to date, and I thought
7: yeah,
9: that...
7: Yeah, and she broke up with you, dude.
9: Right, but I was coming back over today with some delicious candies and flowers that she loves so much to show her how much I love her and that we should get back together.
7: Delete her number from your phone, dude.
9: I'm going to ask for you to step aside because I think she knows where her true love is right here.
7: Kidding me right now. You need to get the out of there. I've got friends that are like right around the corner from there, dude. All I have to do is make a text message and you're dead. You know that?
9: Okay. All right.
7: Out of there.
9: Well, yeah, let them come. I will kick them all right in the wiener because I know martial arts, boxing, I know MMA, taekwondo. So we'll do that. By the way, do you know what we did in her backseat?
7: I don't know. I don't care, dude. That was in the past.
9: Do you know what we did in the backseat?
7: Now. Dude, are you psycho? Just put her on the phone.
9: I don't know. You sound a little crazy right now, so I would be worried. I wouldn't want to stay with you if I was crazy like you.
7: You realize how psycho you are right now, showing up to your ex-girlfriend's job with candy and flowers? Get him out of there, please. Get him out of there. This is ridiculous.
9: I miss you so much.
7: Get him out of there right now.
9: I miss you and your body.
8: Like, listen, like, Bruno, like, you sing to me. Like, you never sing to me.
9: You're my boo.
7: You want me to sing to you?
9: I want to have sex with you.
8: But he's, like, so romantic.
9: Hey, Bruno.
7: I'm coming there right now, dude. I'm less than an hour away, and when we get there, we're going to have a little man-to-man talk, dude.
9: Bruno, my name's Garrett from Elvis Duran and the Morning Show, and you got phone tapped.
7: Are you kidding me right now? All the guys at work are looking at me right now like I'm freaking crazy, Erica. Oh, my God.
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12: From the KTVZ newsroom, I'm Madeline Clark. Happening now, a rancher pulled a pilot from burning wreckage following a plane crash near Klamath Falls. The Klamath County Sheriff's Office says the crop duster crashed Saturday morning after apparently hitting a radio tower. Rancher Caleb Knowles says he immediately drove there after seeing the smoke. He found pilot Gus Macy just feet from the burning plane and pulled him to safety. Macy was conscious but suffered major injuries and burns. He's recovering in the hospital and the crash remains under investigation. In other news, the suspect in the killings of five people outside Forest Grove, Oregon has been found dead in Washington State. Authorities say 36-year-old Benjamin Charles Parker died by apparent suicide inside a vehicle in Enumclaw. Investigators say Parker knew the victims, but they have not determined a motive or the nature of their relationship. The five victims were found dead after firefighters responded to a vehicle fire earlier Saturday. The victims have not been identified. The sheriff says the killings do not appear random and there is no ongoing threat to the public. Plus, the city of Bend has an update on Greenwood Avenue. Starting this week, the city is removing a portion of the turn lane median curb on Greenwood Avenue between Northeast 1st and Northeast 2nd Streets. They will be working overnight from 7 p.m. to 5 a.m. to remove the median and get the road ready for paving. One lane will stay open in both directions with minimal daytime impacts. The goal is to create more space for eastbound vehicles to queue and reduce peak hour backups from left-turning vehicles, and they plan to be done before Labor Day. For more information on these stories, head to KTVZ.com or visit the KTVZ mobile app. For KTVZ News, I'm Madeline Clark.
0: From the Local Alert Weather Center, I'm Jillian Fortner. Highs will reach the low 90s today under sunny skies. Skies will remain mostly clear overnight. Lows dip into the 40s and 50s. Temperatures will peak on Tuesday as we head into the mid-90s. We'll be slightly less hot on Wednesday as we return to the upper 80s and low 90s, but a cool down will arrive closer to the end of the week, but we'll stay mostly dry and sunny for the next several days. From the Local Alert Weather Center, I'm Jillian Fortner.
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1: Ah, the things we talk about while you're hearing a song play. If you're curious, this round of the other morning show that only we hear in the room just privately was, have you ever been put on report or have you ever been called in and had to sign a piece of paper with corporate to acknowledge that you did something wrong?
2: Mm. Oh, you got written up.
3: Yeah.
1: Yep. Yeah. Were you ever written up?
3: Yep.
1: Was ever something put on your file?
4: Yeah.
1: We've all had that. Nate, you didn't say that you've been put on file.
4: I can't talk about it.
3: What?
1: Well, it's a yes or no. Then you just said yes.
4: Well,
1: okay.
4: Yes,
1: so done.
4: But I can't talk about what happened.
1: Okay.
3: Wow. Now I want to know.
1: Well, no, I know I was, but number one, I didn't sign the piece of paper they told me to sign. Mm. So secondly, I can't talk about it either, but it did happen.
3: Mm-hmm. Yeah. Mm-hmm.
1: So Danielle's question was, and she has had to get written up before,
3: yeah.
1: Right?
3: Uh-huh.
1: What was your question about how being written up and something put on your file is all about? What's that all about?
3: Well, how does it work? Like, does it work like soccer? Like two yellow cards and then you get the red and then you get the boot? Like, how does it work? Like,
1: three strikes you're out,
3: yeah,
1: kind of thing for baseball?
3: Out, like, what's going on? How does it work?
5: And is there like a limit on how long this is on your record? Mm-hmm. Like after 7 years, does it fall off?
3: Yeah.
1: No.
3: Like with
1: no.
3: Your license. Doesn't after a certain amount of time your driver's license,
4: yeah,
3: it like
4: fades
3: away?
4: Yeah.
2: Points. And does it have to be this job or can it be a job you had before this one?
1: So you're saying that iHeart's going to go to the last company you work for and like accumulate all your points from?
2: No,
1: this isn't like moving. No. This is not like moving grades from one college to the next.
2: Oh. Sorry, I worked at a grocery store before I worked at the radio station. And I got written up there multiple.
3: Oh
2: times.
3: No!
2: Wouldn't
1: it be funny
2: times.
1: If iHeart had that on your file?
3: Yeah.
2: God, I wish they did.
3: If you're going to work for one place, can they call another place and say, were they ever written up before?
5: They can?
3: Yeah, I guess.
1: Yeah,
3: right?
1: But now, in this day and age, you don't want to ever give an opinion about a past employee because there's lawsuits possible. Oh.

0: eligible for rehire. That's the only thing.
1: There you go. Eligible for rehire. No, I think the way it works, and I said this earlier, and I don't know if I'm right or not, they will write down things in your file until the cows come home. So one day, if they do have a reason to can you, they'll go, well, look at this list of things that Elvis did. Yeah. Let him go. Legally, we can, because look what he did. What a bad boy.
2: But like, when you guys think about, like, what you got written up for, if somebody read it out loud, you'd laugh at it again, wouldn't you?
3: Probably.
2: Yeah. I don't think that helps us.
1: Yeah, because you told us why you were written up, and I'm like, but that wasn't your fault. That was someone else's fault.
2: It was someone else's fault. I, the way that they blamed it on me, I can see what they're doing, which is whatever. But I didn't sign it either. I was with you. I didn't sign it.
1: Hmm. Yeah.
3: Yeah.
1: Yeah, I was asked to sign. I said, I'm not signing that.
2: Yeah.
1: I said, you know how to spell my name. Sign it for me. Yeah. I'm not signing it.
2: You will not get my...
1: You can sign my name better than me. Anyway, but a lot of people are texting in. Yeah, this person got written up for talking about how babies are made.
2: What?
3: Oh.
1: Okay. I don't know. Melissa. Is that Melissa, line 19?
4: She works in HR.
1: Oh, well, let's talk to her. Hello, Melissa.
5: Hi. Good morning.
1: Good morning. So you work in HR. So obviously, depending on what company you work for, you have a lot of situations where you have to have a meeting with someone and then put something on their file. Is that correct?
5: Absolutely. Absolutely. I work with a specific company. I really can't divulge the name.
1: Right.
5: We work with I have a lot of what we call security guards.
1: Mm-hmm.
5: And we have a couple infractions on a lot of stuff. So we have to pull them in the office, sit down, discuss. They get a disciplinary action written up on whatever they're.
1: Do you spank them? Is it like a physical thing?
5: No, it's actually like if you get pulled in the office and we have to discuss what they did wrong. And then they can either sign the paper saying that we discussed it or we write on it saying that they waived signing it.
1: Now if they waive signing it, does that like take more points off whatever?
5: It doesn't look good for them when we have to send it up to our corporate. But they get, three tries and then there is a termination.
1: Oh, wow. So it sounds like your particular company has definitely a strict list of rules as it applies to these people that you interview.
5: It does. Okay. And we try to give them a little bit of leniency concerning what they have to deal with. But a lot of the infractions have to do with, medication, handing out medications, to as easy as tardiness or, the in-betweens. So.
1: Yeah, I'm sure. And I understand you don't want to give too much information. I'll tell you some of the texts that are coming through. Here's someone who got written up and fired. Oh. Then I went down to corporate, told them the story. They hired me back and fired the person who fired me.
2: Oh, wow.
5: hope that never happens to me.
1: Yeah, gosh. A lot of people are responding to this on text. Do you guys see these things?
2: Yeah. This is wild, though, that it only works one way. You should be allowed to write your company up, too, when they violate you.
5: We do have where they can go. We can go to corporate. On us and write a complaint about us if they feel that they were unjustly pulled into the office.
1: Right. Don't you remember when iHeart took away our 25-cent cola machine?
3: Yep. We were very upset.
1: This was a big thing here. We could get soft drinks for 25 cents and then one day they said, no more. It's going to be $1.25. We're like, no, we will pick it. And they hurt us. They heard our angst. What's that, Froggy?
0: This is like, no, you can't write me up. I'm writing you up. Like, oh, really? You don't like things about me? Well, let me tell you what I don't like about the company.
1: Yeah, there you go.
0: And you're going to sign this before I walk out.
5: Yeah, and unfortunately that can happen where I work, so.
1: All right. Well, hey, Melissa, working in HR, that's got to be a tough job, especially if you work for a big established company with a lot of employees. I mean, does that take its toll on you sometimes?
5: It does because there are a lot of employees that I really do like, and I hate having them come in the office and sitting down and talking to them.
1: Right. It's like, hey, I'd hate to do this, but here we go.
5: Yeah.
1: Well, look, Melissa, thank you for sharing with us. We appreciate

0: appreciate you listening very, very much. We're going to write you up and put something nice on the Melissa record.
1: Yeah. Yay, thank you. I love all you guys.
0: Well, thank you, Melissa. You take care.
1: You too.
0: Brittany, we have a fresh one on line 20. Brittany was written up for the first time just last week. Ooh. Let's find out more, shall we? Hey, Brittany.
1: Yes.
0: Well, I don't know if you want to give too much information, but you just got written up last week?
1: Yes, I've been with the company for 10 years.
0: Wow.
1: And they've been pulling me in the office for the past 4 months, like, hey, you messed up on this, you messed up on this, you're not paying attention. And there were all different mistakes every time. And then they were like, listen, we're writing you up because you're not paying attention. And I was like, are you serious? Like, I'm 30. Is this a thing? You want to put me on timeout, too, while you're at it?
0: I know. Wow. Stand in the corner. You go stand in the corner, young lady, and think about
1: exactly.
0: What you've done.
1: Exactly. And then the biggest thing that I'm dealing with right now is the person that wrote me up, they did, like, a two-page statement on behalf of the meeting. And I said, oh, okay, like, just for my own records, can I have a copy of that? And for like, no, you can't.
2: What?
1: I'm like, wait,
2: what?
1: It involved me. Yep.
0: Yeah, I don't know. I know, but all in all, do you like your job? Do you like where you're working? I mean,
1: I've been questioning it the past 2 weeks, but I'm trying to hang in there.
0: Yeah, hang in there, hang in there.
2: Can you imagine if your place of work had like what they had in school back in the day, like that chair in the corner, and you had to sit in it and face the wall?
3: Oh, I sat there a couple times.
0: Yeah.
3: A day.
1: Exactly.
0: We've had people on our show who had to sit in the corner chair for a while. Hey, thank you for listening to us, and good luck at work, Brittany. Good luck to you.
1: Thank you.
0: All right. Question from Scary, then we have one more call. Go ahead, Scary.
4: Yeah, I mean, so when you get written up, it's like a lot of times it's insubordination, but some people, they have performance goals to meet, like a sales team, for instance. They get put on a performance improvement plan. Can we be put on a performance improvement plan? Like, I didn't break any rules.
2: Like, you need to be funnier.
4: I'm a good soldier. Right. Exactly. Do we have that in what we
0: do?
2: I don't know.
0: You know, the way you can do it with sales is, you know, each individual person has individual numbers they have to hit.
4: Right.
0: We work as a group. So, you know, I can't put Danielle on report because our ratings suck.
4: So you
0: know what I'm saying?
4: I don't
0: know.
2: Well, thanks. That's great.
4: So we can't be pipped.
0: I don't know. I think it's a good question, but it's kind of hard. We're impippable.
2: Yeah.
0: No pipping going on. Finally, Andy on line 5 got written up. Oh, my gosh. Andy, tell everyone why you were written up at work.
5: Well, I was working for a very high classy hotel. Me and the girl that run the front desk, at the time, I was in maintenance, and the girl ran the front desk. We wound up hooking up at work and behind the front desk. And she told one of her friends, and her friend went blabbing to HR.
0: Oh no, why would someone do that?
2: Yes.
0: I mean, you were behind the desk. I mean, come on.
3: Right.
0: Seriously, yeah, and you're working in maintenance. You're just in there maintaining. You know what I'm saying?
5: I wouldn't sign the write-up, so they terminated me at the time.
0: Oh, that's not fair. It takes two to tango behind the front desk. Hello? Is she still there?
5: No, she was terminated also. Now she's a deputy sheriff.
0: Okay.
2: Oh, wow.
0: Well, that's good.
2: Wow.
0: She landed on her feet, so to speak. And how are you doing? Did you find another job?
5: Oh yes, I work for a big corporation now where I'm at, and I'm doing really good for myself.
0: Well, will you ever have sex with another employee behind the desk, or is that a thing from the past?
5: That's a thing in the past.
0: Okay. Aww. Well, I love your story, Andy. You sound like you have a great spirit, and sometimes we need to be terminated from certain places so we can find a better life. And you obviously have one, you know. Thanks for listening to us, man.
5: Yeah.
0: Thanks for sharing. That was great. Awesome. Take care. Yeah, what about the time that Nate snuck in and started railing someone on my board where I work every day, and someone saw it?
6: Hey, Elvis, we have got to take a commercial break here. We're very late.
2: Can he still get written up for that now?
6: 20 minutes late right now.
2: All these years later?
7: Oh, the things we've done.
0: I know, but you can't do that now because these Wheatstones will catch on fire.
8: It's funny if you think about the things people have gotten written up for around here versus the things they have not gotten written up for around here.
0: Exactly.
8: It's amazing.
7: That's the 90s.
0: Well, there you go.
9: Elvis.
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11: If you found an injured hawk on the side of the road, would you know what to do? Every day, people across Central Oregon face moments just like that. A baby owl falls from the nest. A hummingbird flies into a window. An otter pup is separated from their mother. That's where Think Wild comes in. 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
29: Elvis Duran and the Morning Show.
0: I know, there's nothing to happy about Monday. Monday sucks. Anyway, I guess it's our job to make it suck a little less.
24: Yeah.
0: Yes! Welcome to the Less Sucky Monday. It's Monday. It's August 24th. We're heading towards September. Don't say it.
24: What
30: about
24: summer? It's not
30: true.
24: No, it's not
30: true.
0: Don't you say anything about summer ending.
31: I mean, it's almost over.
0: Stop it. You know what? You're in trouble.
31: We're almost there. It's the home stretch, baby.
32: It's almost time for the bird months.
24: No. We have till September 21st, people.
0: God, I'm going to move into October this year. Summer is never leaving. Good morning, Gandhi.
24: Good morning.
0: Good morning there, Danielle.
24: Good morning.
0: Good morning, Funky Froggy.
33: Good morning.
0: Buenos dias, senor.
34: Buenos dias, Elvis.
0: Hello, Scary.
35: Hello.
0: Scary. And hello, Scotty B.
35: Hello.
0: Scotty B is sitting in master control, and he always gets a big smile on his face waiting for me to say good morning, Scotty B.
33: I do. He's like, I love you.
0: Where's my hello? Scotty's like, where's my hello?
33: Hi.
0: And there's Diamond over there. Diamond. We've got to talk, girl.
24: Uh-oh.
0: We got to talk about one of your housewives. We'll get into that later. And I think Garrett's here, and who knows here? Who's here? Who wants to hear some flow, Ryda?
24: Show off.
31: Yeah.
0: All right. Maybe. Oh, this is good. Maybe this will wake us up.

0: Well, thank you, Flo Rida. You know, our first caller of the day, our first caller of the week, Nicole, is celebrating her 30th birthday in Bali, and she's listening to us. Welcome to the show. Nicole, how are you?
1: I'm good. How are you guys?
0: Doing great. What time of day is it right now?
1: We're about 12 hours ahead, so it's 6 p.m. here, so I might be a little bit more awake.
0: Oh, yeah. Well, I don't know. I mean, when I was in Bali, I didn't know what was daylight, what wasn't. We had so much fun there. So where are you exactly right now?
1: Right now I'm in Ubud, and I leave for Uluwatu tomorrow.
0: Ooh. Oh, yeah. Wow. Ubud's great. You know what? That's where we were for about a week. Loved it. Loved it, loved it, loved it. The streets are full of people, of course, as always, but they're all having a good time?
1: Yeah, no, it's full of people and full of scooters. I just went for a run, and I was mostly scooter dodging for the entire time. So a little bit scary, but still a lot of fun. It's been really cool.
0: It's a bunch of chads with no shirt on and driving scooters to the beach, basically.
1: A lot of Australians, who should probably wear helmets.
0: Yeah, probably. Isn't Bali fun? What do you love most about it?
1: I think, so I'm traveling solo. I think what I love most about it is just a completely different world. Like I've traveled to Europe. I've done a lot throughout America. It is just a completely different culture, a completely different way of life. And it's just like, it really opens your eyes onto like how other people live and just how other societies kind of go through their day to day. So I think that's just been, it's my favorite. And also I think the most like humbling kind of part of the travel so far.
0: I love it. Yeah, Bali. If you haven't been, try to go. It takes forever to get there, but it's worth it. Have you now, as you know, people always leave offerings on the streets and by the, you know, and when people leave offerings for kids, they usually leave candy, things like that. Have you picked up any kids' candy and started eating on it? That's not good if you did that.
1: No, I haven't. I've been dodging them as carefully as I can and kind of learning all about them. So I know when they're on the ground, they're for the earth spirits, and then where they're on the ledges and at different temples. So been trying to be as respectful as possible, touch them, leave it better than I found it.
0: My favorite offering people leave, they'll light a cigarette and leave it in an ashtray, just let it smolder. Yes, it's true.
2: That's crazy.
1: The offering of New York.
0: Absolutely. Hey, well, Nicole, doing your eat, pray, loving thing for your 30th birthday. Happy 30th birthday. Traveling alone, and I do suggest to all women and guys to do it once or twice in their lifetime.
1: Mm-hmm. Absolutely. If you cannot wait for other people's schedules, and if you have a friend group, like especially in your 20s and 30s, you know it's like herding cats trying to get people to like get on the same schedule. So just do it by yourself, or like if you're not going to do it, I'll just go and go anywhere you can.
0: Right, right. Now, Gandhi, weren't you going to Bali? What happened?
2: Yeah, so I don't know if you've seen the price of tickets lately, but the tickets to get there were pretty much my life savings.
3: Oh,
2: so
3: damn.
2: I was like, I'm going to have to pause on this for a moment.
3: Wow.
2: Yeah, right. So hopefully next summer.
1: It wasn't cheap and it was very long, but here now.
0: Well, have a wonderful, wonderful birthday. Happy birthday, Nicole. And we're there in spirit.
1: Thank you.
0: And
1: Gandhi,
2: I-O, baby.
0: There you go. Oh, here we go. Nate doesn't like that language.
4: Nope.
0: All right, hold on one second, Nicole. We'll send you. What are we sending Nicole?
4: Oh, I mean,
0: what,
4: is she, make an what does she need? An offering of the Elvis Duran in the Morning Show t-shirt. Thanks to Hacky Sack Meridian Help.
0: Yeah, there you go. We're making an offering of a shirt. Hold on, Nicole, and have a great time. Yeah, Bali's wonderful. I loved it. I would love to go back.
2: It looks incredible.
0: It really is. What an experience. Let's get into the three things we need to know, and let's get into our Monday. What's going on there, Gandhi?
2: All right. Canadian Prime Minister Mark Carney says Canada is at war with the U.S. after trade talks collapsed with the Trump administration. U.S. tariffs against a wide range of Canadian goods went into effect early Saturday after negotiators from both sides failed to reach an agreement. On Saturday morning, Carney gave a speech to Canadians calling the U.S. terms a bad deal and claimed America has changed and that sometimes its signature is written in pencil. Carney also said, we were not prepared to compromise Canada's sovereignty, and added, you're at war when you're attacked, and we got attacked. Former Miss North Carolina USA is suing the Miss USA pageant. Brittany Boltonhouse claims she was stripped of her Miss North Carolina USA crown over her conservative beliefs and was then smeared as a racist and a bigot. TMZ reports that she is suing the Miss USA organization CEO Tom Brodor and the operators of the Miss North Carolina USA pageant for defamation and civil conspiracy. The lawsuit claims pageant officials used old social media posts as cover for taking her title. And finally, I don't know if you guys saw any of the videos, but a humanoid robot developed by Chinese smartphone maker Honor beat the 100-meter world record held by Usain Bolt. Did you guys watch any of these?
0: No. Yes, it was so creepy looking. Oh,
2: super creepy, and then smashing right into the wall was great. Oh, my God. Chinese... Interesting. China's state broadcaster reported Saturday that the robot ran the 100-meter dash in 9.32 seconds. The robot, named Lightning, reached a peak speed of 14.5 meters per second during a test event for the second humanoid World Robot Games in Beijing on Saturday. The run beat the 9.58 second men's 100-meter world record set by Bolt back in 2009. And those are your three things.
0: Thank you, Gandhi. Are you guys ready for your Monday?
3: Yeah.
4: Yeah.
0: Let's give it a swing, shall we?
5: Yo. I'm going to play hooky. Goodbye.
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2: Oh, you know what? The Iowa State Fair wrapped up yesterday, I believe. But our friend, as he does every year, our friend Chris Combs sent us some cookies. The old Barksdale cookies. Aren't they great? They hold up nice. They were here all weekend waiting for us.
3: Yeah, so good.
4: I just had one this morning. It's so good.
2: Mm. Yeah, you'll have several more, I'm sure. Well, we were enjoying the Barksdale cookies until we learned that Curtis Sliwa put his hand in there and hand jammed them.
3: Let me tell you, and that guy hasn't washed them. He is very proud to tell you he does not wash his hands. He has the immune system of a rat, he says.
2: I know.
5: I can't, man.
2: We got to take Curtis Sliwa to the Iowa State Fair. That would be kind of funny.
3: Boy. I mean, he is a carny.
2: Well, he is. I mean, doing anything with Curtis Sliwa is kind of fun. He's a nut job. Anyway, well, welcome back from the weekend. I hope you had a good one. Danielle, how was your weekend? I hear you did a ton of stuff.
5: Oh, my gosh. It was amazing. So Friday night, we were at Medieval Times, and we cheered for the Blue Knight. He did not win,
3: but he
5: put on a good show, and we had fun, and we ate with our hands. So that was great.
2: Then
5: we were at the 25th Annual Putnam County Spelling Bee on Saturday night.
2: How'd you do?
5: I did not get out first. Which is good.
3: Wow.
5: My first word was a poop. That's what I had to spell.
3: Nice.
5: A poop. Anyway, John Cryer, Alex Newell, our friend Laura Morano, everybody in the cast, so wonderful. And the show is so freaking fantastic. Cracking up laughing. And then yesterday I spent the day with the Wiggles in New Jersey.
2: Yeah.
5: Hung out with them before the show and then we went to see the show and it was great. I think I enjoyed it more than the kids.
2: Yeah, of course you did.
5: Yeah.
2: You enjoyed it more than anyone in the whole theater, probably.
5: How about you,
2: Gandhi? Gandhi, how was your weekend?
6: It was great. I really just hung out with friends and kind of laid low. It was a fabulous weekend. I thought it was going to be terrible outside per the weather.
3: Oh, yeah.
6: And then it was a beautiful weekend here, so.
2: Well, it wasn't in the Hamptons. The Hamptons were dreary.
3: No, no.
2: You know me. I'm not a huge fan of the Hamptons, but we had to go out. And we hung out with Lee Schrager. We had a big dinner at his house on Saturday. And we went to Bobby Flay's house for brunch yesterday. Wow, that guy can cook. Did you know Bobby Flay's a cook?
5: Is he really?
2: Get out. I thought he was a TV personality. But no, he made this great lunch for us. It was good. But where are the Hamptons? Everyone in the Hamptons, their names are either Biffy, Boofy, Chad, or Becky. I had a great dinner and a great lunch. Oh, my God, that Sag Harbor Tavern. Those burgers. You know, that same guy he's got a burger place in Brooklyn, too. Jesus God, it was great. Other than that, you know, the Hamptons. But hanging out with Lee Schrager was a lot of fun. Anyway, what about you, Frog? What'd you do on your weekend?
7: It was a good weekend. Friday, we didn't do a lot, but Saturday, we went, did some stuff around town, saw some friends, and went to the Bucks Chiefs game on Saturday night. Then yesterday, spent the day in Orlando. Saw some friends that drove down from Jacksonville to meet us kind of halfway and then went to a country concert last night. Got home after 1 o'clock in the morning. It was fabulous.
2: Look at that. You guys, you're always on the road. What about you, Straight Nate?
8: Hung out with some friends, caught up with a couple people, you know, just relaxed. It was a nice relaxing weekend.
2: Yeah. Scary. You too. Relaxing.
4: Not relaxing. I was actually met with a couple of Z100 old school radio nerds and we all met in Chicago for a birthday. Went to see the Mets play the White Sox on Saturday night where they won. Yeah, they won that game, but not the other two. And then, I went on a riverboat tour of the city of Chicago down the Chicago River. And who did we see? Andrew and Coastal Boy Josh. Having beer, sitting on the side of the river, waving to us.
2: Really?
4: We were on the riverboat, and there they were, waving right back at us.
2: That's kind of strange.
3: I love it.
4: So funny, actually.
2: I love that, too. Well, it was a great weekend. Yeah. I had to say goodbye to my best friend in the world this weekend. He has now passed on, and he is flying through this galaxy somewhere. And we'll talk about that later. It was quite an interesting weekend with that. With that said, let's get into horoscopes. Who's doing them today?
5: The ladies. Well, these two ladies.
2: All the ladies. You call you ladies?
5: Sometimes.
2: The broads.
5: The broads.
2: All right, let's go.
5: Dave Chappelle, Rupert Grint, Chad Michael Murray, all celebrating birthdays today. Happy birthday. Virgo, welcome to your season. This is your time to take up space and let your standards speak for themselves. Your day's an 8.
6: Libra, an unexpected unexpected opportunity lands today that has your name all over it. So don't second guess it. Your day's a 10.
5: Hey, Scorpio, keep an eye on someone whose story keeps changing every time they tell it. Your day's a 7.
6: Sagittarius, a random change in plan leads you somewhere far more interesting than where you were originally headed. Your day is a 9.
5: Hey, Capricorn, carrying everyone else's weight on top of your own is not noble. It's exhausting. Put something down. Your day's a 5.
6: Ooh, Aquarius, quietly observe a situation before weighing in. What you learn by watching is more valuable than what you hear. Your day's an 8.
5: Pisces, you may feel lighter than you have in weeks. Let that energy carry you through, even with everything on your plate. Your day's a 9.
6: Aries, pick your battles today. Not everything that bothers you needs to be addressed out loud. Your day's a 6.
5: Taurus, a conversation goes so well, it will change the direction of your entire week. Your day is a 9.
6: Gemini, something you were dreading turns out to be nowhere as bad as you build it up to be. Your day, a 7.
5: Cancer, somebody checks in on you out of nowhere, and the timing could not be more perfect. Your day is an 8.
6: And finally, Leo, your season is over, but that's depressing.
2: What? What do you mean my season? What the hell do you mean? What?
6: Leo's season is over, but the momentum you built is not, so carry it forward without losing steam. Your day's a 6. Also, happy birthday yesterday to producer Sam, and those are your Monday morning horoscopes.
2: Excellent. Thank you. I, you know, what is this, the fear of happiness? Have you seen this? It's called chromo something. Mm-hmm. Look it up. CHROMO. The fear of happiness. Are you one of these people? I know a few. Are you one of these people who you're afraid if you're too happy, something will go wrong?
6: Oh yeah, I have a friend like that. She makes me insane.
5: Yeah. Oh.
2: It's chromo something.
6: Charophobia?
8: Charophobia?
2: Yeah. That one. No, it wasn't chromo at all, was it? Mm. Yeah. So you have a friend who she, when she's happy, too happy.
6: Yes.
2: It's all going to come crashing down.
6: Yes. Oh. That is her biggest fear. She hates being happy because she knows it's going to come to an end. So she's just never happy. I'm like, girl, you have got to get it together.
2: Yeah, don't do that. Today's the day. If you're one of those, stop doing that. Enjoy your happiness. You deserve it. I was thinking this weekend, it was a very, very bittersweet weekend. Losing a loved one. And I didn't lose him. I mean, we knew where he was the whole time. Does that make sense? It's a weird phrase, losing someone. But I'm going to miss him, and you guys know Drew as well. We'll talk about Drew in a little bit. But that was just his passing was bittersweet. It's hard to explain. But everyone in the room knows the story. We'll get to that in a little bit. But he was one of those people who was always happy, unless he had touches of sadness from time to time. And we're all allowed that. But damn it, if you're happy, don't screw it up because you think it's going to backfire in your face. That's a waste of time, is it not?
5: Yeah.
2: So if you're one of those, go out and have a happy day, would you? What do you have coming up, Danielle?
5: We're going to talk about Shaquille O'Neal. He says that Marvel basically turned him down. And a sexy man buzzes his hair and people go crazy.
2: Ooh. Yeah.
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1: From the KTVZ newsroom, I'm Madeline Clark. Happening now, a rancher pulled a pilot from burning wreckage following a plane crash near Klamath Falls. The Klamath County Sheriff's Office says the crop duster crashed Saturday morning after apparently hitting a radio tower. Rancher Caleb Knowles says he immediately drove there after seeing the smoke. He found pilot Gus Macy just feet from the burning plane and pulled him to safety. Macy was conscious but suffered major injuries and burns. He's recovering in the hospital and the crash remains under investigation. In other news, the suspect in the killings of five people outside Forest Grove, Oregon, has been found dead in Washington State. Authorities say 36-year-old Benjamin Charles Parker died by apparent suicide inside a vehicle in Enumclaw. Investigators say Parker knew the victims, but they have not determined a motive or the nature of their relationship. The five victims were found dead after firefighters responded to a vehicle fire earlier Saturday. The victims have not been identified. The sheriff says the killings do not appear random and there is no ongoing threat to the public. Plus, the city of Bend has an update on Greenwood Avenue. Starting this week, the city is removing a portion of the turn lane median curb on Greenwood Avenue between Northeast 1st and Northeast 2nd Streets. They will be working overnight from 7 p.m. to 5 a.m. to remove the median and get the road ready for paving. One lane will stay open in both directions with minimal daytime impacts. The goal is to create more space for eastbound vehicles to queue and reduce peak hour backups from left-turning vehicles, and they plan to be done before Labor Day. For more information on these stories, head to KTVZ.com or visit the KTVZ mobile app. For KTVZ News, I'm Madeline Clark.
2: From the Local Alert Weather Center, I'm Jillian Fortner. Highs will reach the low 90s today under sunny skies. Skies will remain mostly clear overnight. Lows dip into the 40s and 50s. Temperatures will peak on Tuesday as we head into the mid-90s. We'll be slightly less hot on Wednesday as we return to the upper 80s and low 90s, but a cool down will arrive closer to the end of the week, but we'll stay mostly dry and sunny for the next several days. From the Local Alert Weather Center, I'm Jillian Fortner.
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6: Wow, interesting text. Where's Froggy? I'll give him the text. There he is. Froggy, get over here. We just got this weird text. Did you see that? Yes? No? Hello, Froggy, are you there?
7: I didn't see it. Hello. No, I heard God. I did not see it.
6: Why do you not hear when the most important text of your life just came through?
7: Oh, hold on. I did not see it.
6: The text says, I want Froggy to caress me.
8: Oh, whoa. Damn. Wow.
6: I know.
7: Well, hold on a second. Let me call this person. Find out where they live and I'll head that way.
6: I want Froggy to caress me. Hey, can you pull Diamond up? Because we got to talk to Diamond about someone I hung out with this weekend. And I just don't know. Diamond! Diamond!
9: Good morning!
6: So I told you who I hung out with at Lee Schrager's house Saturday night, right?
9: Yes.
6: Because I know you're a huge fan of all the Housewives.
9: Mm-hmm.
6: All the Housewives shows. And this one in particular was insane. Who am I talking about?
9: You know? Luann the Countess.
6: Yes, Countess Luann. She was a lot of fun, but man, she's out of this universe. She's crazy.
9: But didn't you love every second of it?
6: No, not at all. No. No, she was a lot of fun, but she was flying high, man. She's talking about her cabaret.
9: We need to go.
6: She says, Elvis, you got to give me some song suggestions for my cabaret. And I'm like, okay.
9: You need to see. Have you watched any clips?
6: No, but I hear she's actually pretty good.
9: She's good. It's a good show from what I've seen, but I haven't gone to actually see the show. So I watch all the clips. I'm like, I'm going to go one day. I need to make it there because my girl knows how to entertain, honey.
6: Well, that she does. I mean, she was definitely on fire. What a ball of energy. Jesus. Yeah, Nate, what?
10: Okay, for those of us that don't watch
5: Who is this person? Like, is she famous from something?
9: Is she famous?
6: Yeah, she's been around for a while, too, right?
9: Okay. Yeah, she's an OG of Real Housewives of New York.
5: Oh.
9: And she is, I'm trying to think if she was, yeah, she had been on for the entirety of the show until they, like, recast it and stuff. Oh. And now she's going to be on The Suite Life. That's going to be on E, I think, in maybe at the top next year. Very right. exciting, okay? This woman is, I mean, she's given me the best memes to use. One thing is,
6: is that good?
9: Yes, it's like, don't be all uncool. I mean, be cool, don't be all uncool. And then the other one is, don't tell me it's about Tom, it's about Tom. Oh no, she drops to the floor. 10 out of 10. That woman is an entertainer. Okay, an entertainer.
6: Okay, well, I guess you gotta know what she's talking about.
9: If you but know anyway, you know.
6: Well, she definitely was a ball of fire at the party. She was rolling around and she talked to everyone and she just boom, boom, boom. She was there all night. I mean, she's insane.
8: I think she's arguably one of the favorites, isn't she?
9: Yes.
6: I can see why, because she's a lovely person and she was a lot of fun. But man, yeah, I mean, I had to take a nap after I hung out with her for 5 minutes. I'm like, whoa.
8: We had her on the podcast and I think that might have been one of the more chaotic episodes we've ever been part of.
6: That's the word. Chaos is the word I was looking for. Thank you, Gandhi.
8: She walked chaos. Out. We were like, well, what just happened?
6: We got to get her in. Next time she's in town, bring her in. I want everyone to understand.
9: Oh, wow.
6: They will have to go take a day off. From work. People driving to work listening to her will, they won't be able to go in. They'll have to call out sick. She's just insane.
5: Wow.
9: You should have her perform.
6: She's a real countess?
9: Yeah, she was married to a count. Well, they got a divorce and then she married someone else, so she had to let go of the name, but then she divorced that second husband, so now she's back as the countess.
6: Okay.
9: It's a lot of lore.
8: Oh, okay.
9: I love her.
6: You can call yourself a countess if you want. No one's gonna take that away from her. I mean, come on. Alright, well there you go. That was a lot of fun.
8: Wow.
6: Let's get into the Danielle Report. What happened over the weekend? You got lots of stuff on your pad of paper over there. What's up?
10: Well, Spider-Man Brand New Day was number one at the box office again, bringing in another $39 million in its fourth weekend, raising its domestic total to over $854 million in North America. It will soon surpass Avengers Endgame to become the highest grossing domestic release of all time. So congratulations to Spider-Man. All right. During the World Cup, we all fell in love with Erling Haaland, who is the Norwegian soccer star. He actually plays for Manchester City in the Premier League. I know that Diamond does not like Manchester City, but she does like Haaland because he's a hottie. Come on, you gotta love Haaland.
8: She hates him.
10: I know. Okay. That's why I said that. Anyway, Haaland posted a video to YouTube Sunday of getting a haircut because Haaland had those beautiful long locks that everybody said made him look like a Viking, and it was time, he said. He said, this beautiful blonde hair, it's time to go. I was thinking about doing it right after the World Cup, but I was so busy, so I didn't. The season starts now for Premier League Soccer. Time to get a fresh start and everything. And some people like it, some people don't. His girlfriend really likes it. So I don't, you know what? I'll take him any way we can get him. So, sorry.
6: He looks good.
10: So I think he looks great. Chapel Roan had a lot of fun, on a possible recruiting trip this weekend. She was spotted at a drag show in downtown LA, dancing near the stage and tossing cash to the performers. She has been talking about drag queens lately, and she has been doing a lot with them. You know that she announced a super graphic spectacular benefit for trans youth at the Shrine Auditorium on August 21st and 22nd. So people were wondering if she was out and about trying to recruit people, because this is going to be filled with drag, dance, guest surprises, and lots of fun. Let's talk about Shaquille O'Neal. He says that Marvel shut him down of his longtime hopes of appearing in an Avengers movie. He was talking to Variety. He said, I'd love to do more action roles, but the problem is when I walk onto the screen, people are like, oh yeah, that's Shaq. And he said he's so big that a lot of times it's not like a believable thing. Like if you wanted to play a doctor, you're not going to believe that he's a doctor because he's Shaq. It's just, you know what I mean?
8: It's not his size that would make me not believe it.
6: Or he couldn't play an elf.
10: No, definitely not. He actually played a DC superhero back in 1997, and he has done some other movies and stuff. But he does have his sights set on Dwayne The Rock Johnson, saying, I want to do a movie with The Rock so I can beat him up. So we'll see if that happens. Jelly Roll is sitting in for Jimmy Kimmel Live tonight. I think it's a whole week of Jelly Roll, so that will be fun. Dancing with the Stars, The Next Pro, American Ninja Warrior, Beat Shazam, all on tonight. And that is my Danielle report.
6: I love how someone's yelling at Nate on the text because we were talking about the Countess Luann.
10: Yeah.
6: And you said, is she famous or something? And this person says, I think he, hello, something, hello, besides being on a reality show, yes, hello.
5: Well, so that was my question, right? I'm like, okay, well, you know, did she do something that we would know her outside of this show?
6: Well, that show's huge. What'd she say?
8: She fell in a bush. That's like quite a
6: She did fall in a bush.
8: Yeah.
5: Was this
7: I've done that.
5: New York Times? I've fallen in tons of bushes.
8: You should not
5: see me on the weekends.
6: All right. Well, yeah, she
5: Face
6: is.
5: First.
6: Yeah, look, you know, you got to keep in mind that a lot of people do things in show business or entertainment, the entertainment world, and they have a huge following. You may not watch. I don't watch the Housewives shows at all, but I've heard of her.
5: Heard of her, but I haven't heard of her outside the show. You know what I'm saying?
7: Right.
5: Like you kind of,
8: but that's where she got her fame. She's a housewife.
5: Yeah.
6: Yeah.
5: Okay. I mean, if that's what you want to do, then I mean, go. You do you.
6: Okay. Well, I don't. You are really. Your rope is getting longer and longer.
5: Well, I mean, I really don't think the Housewives fans are going to come for me. Are they?
6: Oh, really? Okay. By the way, that was all Nate. Nate said all that stuff. All right. Well, okay. Why don't you just sit back there and relax there,
5: okay,
6: big boy?
5: I'm fine.
6: All right. Do we have any fun games to play today? What do you have?
8: Yeah, I mean, fun is, you know, always debatable, but we do have a game because today is International Strange Music Day. So,
6: what?
8: Yeah, this is the day that you celebrate really weird songs. So I put together a list of songs that are bizarre that have been played on radio. So the strangest songs to ever get airplay.
10: Oh.
6: Okay. So if you know your strange songs, songs that are strange, today is your songs day. It's National Strange Songs Day. I guess we needed something to celebrate today.
8: Yeah.
6: Call Diamond now at 800-242-0100.
11: Good morning. Good morning.

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Shannon served multiple tours in Iraq and Afghanistan. 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Wow, that sounds heavy, right? Mm-hmm. And when she was established, she was tragically lost. And she lost her life in a suicide bomb attack in Syria. She gave her life for us. And here it is, the 25th anniversary year of 9/11. 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
1: So you never knew there was an International Strange Songs Day.
2: No.
1: Well, there is, and leave it to Gandhi to find out this is International Strange Songs Day. Why was this formed? I mean, whose idea was this?
2: I don't know why it was formed, but there's a lot of odd music out there, and some people feel like it doesn't get enough play, so they want us to celebrate it more than we do.
1: Okay. and I'm looking at the list. There's some strange music on here. Let's see what happens. Let's go. Do we have someone to play this? I did say be caller, you know, call in, right?
3: Yeah. We have somebody.
1: Okay, good.
4: Julie.
1: Hello, Julie. What line is she on? Here we go. Okay. Hello, Julie. Welcome to Strange Music Day.
5: Ran away and I got on my knees and
1: here's an example of one right now. This song I hate. I hate this song. They're coming to take me away.
5: See, I've gone completely out of my mind. And
1: here we go.
5: They're coming to take me away. Ha ha. They're coming to take me away. Ho ho. Hee hee. Ha ha. To the funny
1: you really like the song, don't you, Scary?
5: All the time.
1: Thank you. Very nice. Very nice. Yes, Gandhi, what?
2: So, you wanted the history behind it. So, it was created by a New York City-based composer and musician, Patrick Grant, in the late 90s. It encourages people to step outside their comfort zones, listen without prejudice, and experience unfamiliar, avant-garde, or bizarre sounds.
1: Okay, and you got one already. They're coming to take me away. Yeah. Hey, so Julie, how are you feeling today? Are you in a good mood?
6: Feeling amazing, especially now talking to you guys. You guys are my favorite, and I listen to you every single morning.
2: Aww,
1: oh, thank you. Julie. Thank you so much. Well, okay, these are songs that are strange, according to Gandhi's sources. And let's see if you can name the songs. Yeah, now, does she have to give us title and artist? Or
2: no,
1: the song?
2: Just the title, because the artists are, they might be tougher.
1: All right, here we go. Strange song number one.
7: 7 a.m. waking up in the morning.
1: Okay.
7: Gotta go downstairs.
1: What's that one called?
6: Friday, Rebecca Black.
2: Wow. Here we go.
1: Did she try to sound like that? Was that on purpose?
2: I mean, wasn't that recorded at like a theme park when she was 13 and it was never meant to actually make it anywhere?
8: Oh, amazing.
1: I don't know.
2: So I think so.
1: It is definitely strange. All right, you got one out of one. Come on, Julie, here's number two.
7: I'm a blocking in the fantasy world.
1: I knew that would piss off Danielle.
8: That's the best song ever.
1: What song is that, Julie?
6: It is the best song ever. It's Barbie Girl by Aqua.
8: Hey, Julie. Thank you.
9: Oh, can't stand it.
8: So good.
1: It's fantastic. Here is strange song number three. Oh, God.
3: Oh, my God.
1: What is that?
6: Is that Gangnam Style?
1: We'll take that. Yeah, it's you know, Gangnam Style, but yeah, that's... Gangnam Style. Well, he actually says Gangnam in a way.
2: Yeah, Gangnam, yeah.
1: All right. You're doing well. You're sweeping this, Julie. Here is strange song number four.
7: Bam, bam.
1: Okay, what is that?
6: Ooh. That one, I have no idea.
1: Ooh,
6: no
1: really?
6: Idea.
1: Ding, ding, ding, ding.
7: Bam, bam.
6: Oh, wait.
1: What, you think you know it? What is it?
6: Dang. It's not Fox. What does the Fox say, is it?
2: No.
1: Well, I think they're cousins. this song was called Crazy Frog. Yeah, okay.
6: You know, I'm a teacher, and I swear I've heard that song in my life before. But I couldn't put the name on it.
1: That's okay. No one really likes it. Okay, here's another one. See if you get this one. This is a crazy or strange song number five. You know that one? We play it every once in a while.
6: Peanut butter jelly time.
1: Yeah.
2: Yeah.
1: Okay.
3: What the hell does that even mean?
1: I don't know. Strange song number six.
10: Dog goes woof, cat goes meow, bird goes tweet, and mouse goes squeak.
1: Now, what song is that?
6: What does the fox say?
1: Oh my God. What, I'm sorry, say that again.
6: What does the fox say?
1: There you go.
2: Yeah.
1: Dog goes woof, cat goes meow. Okay, well, same thing. Yeah, we should play that one. Is that the one we're going to play? We have to play one of these stupid songs. Is that the one we want to hear?
2: Sure. Now I want to hear Barbie Girl.
1: Oh, God.
2: Maybe we need to go through the whole list.
6: Barbie Girl, always.
2: Thank you.
1: All right, Barbie Girl, always. All right, Julie, here is Strange Song number 7 here on Strange Song Day.
4: Young man, there's no need to feel down. I said, young man.
1: Go ahead. What is it?
6: YMCA.
4: It's fun to stay at the YMCA.
1: A little strange. All right, Strange Song number 8.
11: Yo, listen up. Here's the story about a little guy.
1: That was a huge hit. What was it?
6: I'm Blue.
1: There you go.
11: I'm Blue.
1: Of course. You're doing very well. Yeah. Here is Strange Song number 9.
2: That is a banger.
12: That's the banger.
13: That is a banger.
1: What is the name of the song, Julie?
6: I don't know if I know this banger. I can't make it out.
1: It was a huge hit, but not a lot of people know the name of it. It's by Enigma. It's called Return to Innocence.
11: Return to Innocence.
1: Definitely, it's kind of a strange song, I guess. I like it. It's a banger.
2: Love it.
1: And finally, strange song number 10.
11: I'm a model, you know what I mean, and I do my little turn on the catwalk.
1: All right, what is that one, Julie?
6: Oof. Dang it, I wanted to go out on a high note. I don't know
1: really?
6: If I know that one either.
1: Really?
6: Can you play it one more time?
1: Yeah, I'll play it another time.
11: I'm a model, you know what I mean, and I do. My little turn on the catwalk.
1: What is that?
6: Ugh. Dang, I don't have that one.
1: Oh my gosh, you're gonna pinch yourself. It's I'm Too Sexy.
11: I'm too sexy.
6: Oh no!
12: I know.
1: That was a massive hit.
11: It hurts.
6: Dang it.
1: Anyway, I think you got you. By the way, language, young lady, language. I'm kidding. Dang it, it's acceptable. You got, what, 8 out of 10?
2: 7.
1: 7 out of 10.
2: Yes.
1: That's not bad at all.
2: No.
1: What do you have for our friend Julie? Something fun. Come on.
12: You know, I'm going to give her something, but only if she asks us to play Enigma Return to Innocence. I will give you, you have to request the song, but I will give you $500, but you have to request that song.
2: Mm.
12: Thanks to Top Dog Law.
1: So what song do you want to hear, Julie?
6: Deal. That's a tough one. I think as much as I love Barbie...
1: Hold on.
12: Did you not hear the words that are coming out of my mouth?
1: No, she's going in the right direction.
6: Yes, what Nate said. Yeah, that song.
12: I gotta hear the words.
1: God, what song did you really... Hold on, what song did you really want to hear?
6: I wanted to hear What Does the Fox Say or Barbie Girl, but hey, whatever Nate says, goes.
1: Okay. Oh, wow.
2: Keep the 500, Nate. Keep it.
12: I'm keeping it.
1: Okay, look, we'll play Return to Innocence. You got $500 from Top Dog Law at topdoglaw.com.
2: So
1: when someone's listening to these strange songs and they drive off the road, they can sue with Top Dog Law and get their money back. But good going. Julie, what are you doing today? Anything fun?
6: I am living up my last couple of days of summer before I start school again. I'm a teacher. And you guys show so much love to teachers, and I love you guys. And thank you for always shouting out teachers and making teachers feel seen and appreciated.
2: Aww.
1: Well, you are appreciated. Sane, I can't vouch for you on that one, but that's okay. But good going, Julie. Thanks for listening to us. Appreciate it.

0: You know what, Gandhi? A lot of people are texting in. They said they love this game, the Strange Songs game. They like that.
1: I love that for them.
0: And a lot of people loved hearing Return to Innocence.
1: Mm, a banger.
2: I think we should have a bonus, you know.
0: A bonus banger?
1: Oh, I know what she's lobbying
2: bonus
1: for.
2: Bonus Monday.
3: Oh, what does the box say?
2: No, not no.
4: How about another Enigma song?
0: She wants to hear Barbie Girl. No, God. No, look at the time. Look at the time.
2: You guys suck.
0: We do. We really do. By the way, before we get into the three things we need to know, a friend of mine, I needed a new toaster, and a friend of mine said, okay, I got to, oh, we have this toaster, I got to send it to you, and then he ordered me one. It's called the Revolution or something like that.
2: Oh.
0: It has a digital screen on the front. You can choose the type of bread you're using and how dark you want it. And then it has a picture of my dogs on there, and it gives you the weather. And I'm thinking, is this another way they're watching me in my kitchen?
4: Yep.
0: Are they watching me through my toaster now?
4: I bet.
2: Yeah.
3: Toaster cam.
0: Have you seen these things? It's all cool and fun and dandy and everything, but once you realize they're watching me through my toaster, I don't know. Should I get rid of this thing?
1: Toss everything out. Get rid of it. Start over again.
4: Okay.
0: I don't know.
4: I'm looking at this thing.
0: Yes.
4: It's expensive.
0: What? Okay.
4: It's a $400 toaster. Do you really need a digital display to toast bread?
0: Well, it's kind of fun to have pictures of my dogs.
1: I think this could be why you're out of money.
4: Yeah, Elvis.
0: I didn't pay for this. And it tells me the temperature outside. It's good for your toaster to tell you.
4: Do you have something else to do that for you?
3: You couldn't settle for a smeg.
4: God.
2: Froggy used to have a refrigerator that did that. It, like, showed pictures and stuff. Didn't that thing, like, break on you or
5: it
2: something?
5: It broke. Yeah, it broke, yeah.
1: We need to go back
5: Hamilton,
1: to basics.
5: A Hamilton Beach toaster wouldn't do. You had to have this one.
4: Yeah, seriously. Yeah.
0: Well, Black and Decker. I didn't choose it. It chose me. But I think it's watching me. You think your toaster's innocent. It's a friggin' toaster. Then you're like, wait a minute. It's on my Wi-Fi.
1: Yeah. That thing's watching you. You're done. You're toast, if you will.
4: I just looked up. I could get a Proctor. I could get 40 Proctor Silex toasters for your one digital toaster.
0: Well, you know, my pictures of my dogs and your Proctor Silex toaster.
5: I love this. I love when you go on the website, it says engineered for the most perfect toast.
0: It really is.
3: Does it analyze the toast and it stops when it's ready? Like it?
0: I guess. Yeah.
4: The staleness of the bread. Does it get into the like that?
5: It heats in seconds, edge to edge, even browning in just one cycle.
3: I need this.
0: Scary needs it. Scary can have mine. They can watch your life in your kitchen through your toaster.
3: That's my biggest complaint is the uneven toast.
1: That's your biggest complaint.
3: I mean,
1: what a life.
5: You can choose everything right there on the screen. What kind of bread? Whether it's a waffle, large bagel, small bagel, thin bagel.
0: I know. No, it's excellent. The thing does everything. But Scary, really? Is that the worst thing ever? Uneven toasted bread?
3: Because halfway through, I got to open up the toaster oven and I got to turn the toast the other way. So the top, it just, I don't know, for whatever reason, it's uneven.
0: But that really is the worst thing in your life?
3: I mean, you know, I don't have a wife or kids. So
0: it's
2: the toast.
0: I don't have a
3: toast for me. So.
0: I don't have a wife or kids to hate, so I hate my toast.
5: Elvis, did you get the toasty press or warming rack that come with this?
0: Yes. Yeah, I can make grilled cheese sandwiches in this thing. It's
5: a
0: great.
5: Toasty press.
0: I know, it's a toasty press, so suck it. All right, let's get into the three things we need to know from Gandhi. We don't have a $1,000 free money phone tap this week. Sorry. But I got a $1,000 toaster. All right, what's going on, Gandhi?
1: Give it to me. Well, thousands in northeastern Indiana are still without power nearly 2 weeks after a violent storm ripped through the area. Locals say they're getting little to no help, and officials have taken to social media voicing frustration over the lengthy restoration delays. As of yesterday, the Northern Indiana Public Service Company reported that nearly 17,000 customers were dealing with the issue. Keep in mind, no power means no food, medicine has gone bad, no water, no heat, no security systems.
0: Do they have evenly toasted bread?
1: God, I hope so. Let's not make it worse.
0: That would be awful.
1: The area is desperate for help, with many saying it is under siege. Some residents have been told they won't have power restored until September 12th.
0: Good
1: the governor God. Of Indiana, exactly, is calling the pace of recovery unacceptable. Evacuation orders are in place for thousands at this hour in Reno, Nevada, as a fast-moving wildfire is threatening the northern part of the city. Around 42,000 people have been ordered out because of the Hawk Fire, a blaze that's burned 15,000 acres since starting Saturday. Another 45,000 people have been told to get ready to evacuate. Fire officials say the blaze was human-caused, but the details are under investigation. At least three civilians and three emergency responders have been injured so far. And finally, the American Federation of Teachers has launched a national back-to-school boycott of Target. The AFT says it's boycotting the retailer for not condemning ICE operations in Minnesota, where Target's headquarters are based. The AFT said, "We gave Target ample time, to stand with the communities in which they operate and help their neighbors, but its silence about the federal immigration abuses has been deafening. So once again, Target is being boycotted." And those are your three things.
0: Thank you, Gandhi.
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0: Hey, it's Froggy from Elvis Duran in the Morning Show on Power 94. Thanks for waking up with Power 94 this morning. We're back with more Elvis Duran in the Morning Show right after this.
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0: something to say?
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3: Hey, so I love that sign that's been posted in Nantucket. And it says, no influencers. They don't want anyone coming in for the summer vacation to act the fool as influencers.
4: That's good.
3: I love this. I saw this article the other day, and Gandhi just reminded me of this. And people are melting down. People are nuts. Why are people so nuts? Because they want to just try to maintain some sort of, like, normalcy without the influencers ruining it for everyone.
4: Right. They don't want people coming in and asking for anything free. They don't want them taking photos the entire time while other patrons are trying to eat. They just want it to be a normal, hey, come here, enjoy yourself, have some food, and just live. They don't want all of the other stuff because they were saying, like, they have some kind of cool stuff up in the front too. And a lot of people were just pushing others out of the way to get the photos with it and ruining the experience. So no influencers allowed.
5: Wow.
3: So how come they're going after our friend Daddy Snacks guy?
4: No, they're not going after him. He is taking people down left and right now. I love it.
3: Well, you know what? I love him. I love him that he does this.
4: Me too.
3: And he, when influencers are actually lying about what they're getting for free and what they're doing, he'll call you out on it.
4: Oh, yeah.
3: I love him.
4: There's this one huge influencer online. Her name is Becca Bloom, and he just, man, he has it out for her. He's been going for it because she apparently has been sort of parading around as though she is a billionaire or her family is a billionaire.
3: She says she's a billionaire.
4: Yeah. And then he went and looked up like the valuation of her dad's company, and it's not worth even close to anything around that. Oh. And he just started pointing out all the inconsistencies that, like, this is my favorite. She does a lot of videos from this beautiful, spacious, it looks like an incredible apartment. Mm-hmm. Apparently, that is the community shared space of her apartment building. And you can just Google it and see that that's the shared space in, like, the community center. And there's an exit sign up at the top. And he's like, this woman is a grifter. And now, of course, she's pivoting to try and give people financial advice. And his whole beef with it is, you're lying about your own finances, and now the grift is to tell other people how they can improve their finances.
3: I'm so glad he's calling her out. Yeah. I love that. I just love that. It's the same as people who, you know, like, people who want to, like, they want to appear to be a baller, so they're on their private jet, and it's not their private jet. It's like they paid someone $20 so they can walk onto a jet and take a picture.
4: Oh, there's a jet in Miami. There's a space in Miami where you can pay, I think it's like $300, and you can just roll up on this private jet and act like you're getting on it.
6: It's a set, isn't it? It's not even a jet.
4: I thought it was at the airport.
6: I've seen where they have the fuselage.
3: There's no engines.
6: There's no engines or wings or anything. People,
3: that's awesome.
6: Just go sit in this fuselage.
3: Well, so, you know, of course, when I was in the Hamptons this weekend, they were everywhere. I mean, in Sag Harbor, which used to be my favorite town in America. Sag Harbor is such a beautiful, perfect little town. It really is. And now it's just overrun with these crazies. And so the influencers are trying to, like, act a scene out or something on the sidewalk. So people have to walk around them into the street, almost get hit by cars because of them. Oh, man. It was like a whole weekend of Becky's and Chad's. I wanted them to go away. But anyway, so this little town, this little part of Nantucket, they're like, nah, we don't want it. We're not going to stand for this. I love that. That's so cool.
4: Me too. And the influencers' responses were pretty interesting because a lot of them said, you know, I get it. Maybe this is a discussion that we need to start having about etiquette and how you carry yourself in one of these places if you're an influencer. And other influencers are like, they'll never get my money, which I don't think that business cares about at all.
3: Wow. Should we do a quick Danielle report? And then,
6: sure. Cram it in.
5: This is so early. I'm not prepared. Hold on a second. Cram it in.
3: It's actually on time for once.
5: What is going on here?
3: Look, I sent you a photo of my overly priced, toaster with a picture of my dog in the front.
7: On
3: the
7: video camera.
6: It's so cute.
3: Look at that. But you know what I read this weekend about all the routers that we have in our homes? Mm-hmm. They can actually form a network. Mm-hmm. Where you can, when you go from router to router anywhere in the world, it will follow you and know where you are at all times.
6: Yeah. They can pinpoint you to within like 3 feet or something now, is what I was reading.
8: Wow.
3: I also read today that there's a truck you can buy. I don't remember the name of the truck. And you can buy it without the onboard Wi-Fi and internet service, because that's another way they track you in your cars.
6: Yeah. Mm-hmm.
3: And so they're making this a selling point for this truck. Did you see this? I just read about it this morning.
6: I have a friend that's a prepper, and you want to get a vehicle before a certain year, because that's when all of the tracking technology went into it, and they can find out exactly where you are, how fast you're going, where you're going, where you're headed.
4: They can shut down your car.
6: Yeah, they can shut down your car. But there's a certain year where they didn't have that technology, so all the preppers are looking for these old cars.
4: I heard it was actually 2026, because not that dad's a prepper, but the man might be a little paranoid. And he was adamant about having to get a new car before the 2026s came out, because that's when the government got you. They're going to shut you down. I said, they need to shut you down, dude.
5: He's
4: you
5: so
4: should
5: funny.
4: Not be driving.
5: He's the cutest thing ever. I can't.
4: Adorable. Shouldn't be driving.
3: Well, you know, a lot of people are saying, well, you know what? Let him track me. I don't do anything wrong. I mean, as long as you're not doing anything wrong, let him track you. No. If they start tracking everyone, at some point, you're not going to want to be tracked. You
4: right.
3: know? For whatever reason, not that you're doing something illegal.
4: I actually read this really interesting article exactly about that, and how all of the surveillance has sort of flipped the way that the American justice system works. Because at this point now, you're working from all of us being a suspect for everything all the time backward. Where it used to be, somebody commits a crime, they try and figure it out from there. Now they have all these pieces and they're just looking for stuff. Mm. And it's not really a great thing with the flock cameras and everything else.
3: Yeah, well, they're there. They're here to stay, I guess. So there you have it. Let's get into the Danielle report. Hate to bring you down, a downer on a Monday. Let's try, maybe Danielle will pick us back up. What's going on,
5: Danielle? All right, well, let's start with Priyanka Chopra Jonas. And she was talking about how her marriage to Nick Jonas has been so successful. Do you guys know they've been married for 8 years?
3: Eight years.
5: Wow. Yeah. Okay. So, she was talking to E! News about this, and she said one of the main things is his willingness to embrace her culture and traditions. She said it has been so crucial because it's so important to her. So obviously she wants to be with somebody who makes it just as important. She also said being kind to your partner is something really, really important. And she also says that Nick is very sincere. I love that. So I hate doing the story about Hayden Panettiere, because we really don't know what happened. We really don't know, you know, everything they're investigating right now. But there's a lot of different rumors. One thing is that Hayden's mom, Leslie, is really claiming that her boyfriend, Brian, pawned some of her belongings even before she passed away. Then you look and you have a neighbor who came out and said that. They were talking to Page Six about this, saying that she saw Hayden being taken away from her West Hollywood apartment on a gurney twice while she was dating Brian Hickerson, once in 2023, once in 2024. She claims that Hayden appeared to have bruises and red marks both times. This neighbor is saying they had so many arguments from the apartment, and she had a restraining order against him at one point. So there's so much, and we all know that it's a suspected overdose. How Hayden passed away. So it's still an ongoing investigation, but this is all out there. So I'm just telling you what they're saying. It's just so, so sad. So Bonnaroo, one of the longest running and biggest music festivals in the United States, has announced that it will take 2027 off. The event's promoters posted on Friday night that this wasn't an easy decision and not one we take lightly, but in our hearts, we know this break will only make Bonnaroo better and bigger. The move comes after the 2025 event was canceled because a series of strong storms dumped rain on the festival grounds in Tennessee. And so promoters had to launch a project shortly afterward to improve drainage, new roadways, plant new grass and stuff like that. And they obviously just want to make a great experience for all the fans. Drake, he said he's a fan of Ella Langley, and he showed up at the concert in Little Rock, Arkansas over the weekend. The crowd caught him singing along to Choose in Texas, so yeah, he is loving her. And of course, one of the big things over the weekend was Holland cutting his hair. If you guys watched the World Cup, you probably fell in love, except if you're Diamond, with the Norwegian soccer star Erling Haaland, who plays for Manchester City in the Premier League. And we kicked off a brand new Premier League season over the weekend, so if you haven't picked a team, now's your time. Anyway, Haaland had that beautiful blonde hair that made him look like a Viking. Well, he cut it all off over the weekend. I think he looks great. Look, I think he looks great no matter what he does. But anyway, a lot of people are disappointed. His girlfriend seems to be happy, and that's probably what's most important to him. And he said it was just time for a change. What are we watching? Jelly Roll is sitting in for the week with Jimmy Kimmel Live, so that will be fun. Dancing with the Stars, The Next Pro, American Ninja Warrior, and Beat Shazam. I watched a new episode of Ted Lasso last night, but I think it was from last week because I'm a little backed up. Anything else, Elvis, that you're watching?
3: No, I need something new.
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2: From the KTVZ newsroom, I'm Madeline Clark. Happening now, a rancher pulled a pilot from burning wreckage following a

0: Sheriff's office says the crop duster crashed Saturday morning after apparently hitting a radio tower. Rancher Caleb Knowles says he immediately drove there after seeing the smoke. He found pilot Gus Macy just feet from the burning plane and pulled him to safety. Macy was conscious but suffered major injuries and burns. He's recovering in the hospital and the crash remains under investigation. In other news, the suspect in the killings of five people outside Forest Grove, Oregon, has been found dead in Washington State. Authorities say 36-year-old Benjamin Charles Parker died by apparent suicide inside a vehicle in Enumclaw. Investigators say Parker knew the victims, but they have not determined a motive or the nature of their relationship. The five victims were found dead after firefighters responded to a vehicle fire earlier Saturday. The victims have not been identified. The sheriff says the killings do not appear random and there is no ongoing threat to the public. Plus, the city of Bend has an update on Greenwood Avenue. Starting this week, the city is removing a portion of the turn lane median curb on Greenwood Avenue between Northeast 1st and Northeast 2nd Streets. They will be working overnight from 7 p.m. to 5 a.m. to remove the median and get the road ready for paving. One lane will stay open in both directions with minimal daytime impacts. The goal is to create more space for eastbound vehicles to queue and reduce peak hour backups from left-turning vehicles, and they plan to be done before Labor Day. For more information on these stories, head to KTVZ.com or visit the KTVZ mobile app. For KTVZ News, I'm Madeline Clark.
1: From the Local Alert Weather Center, I'm Jillian Fortner. Highs will reach the low 90s today under sunny skies. Skies will remain mostly clear overnight. Lows dip into the 40s and 50s. Temperatures will peak on Tuesday as we head into the mid-90s. We'll be slightly less hot on Wednesday as we return to the upper 80s and low 90s, but a cool down will arrive closer to the end of the week, but we'll stay mostly dry and sunny for the next several days. From the Local Alert Weather Center, I'm Jillian Fortner. Today's
2: 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Answer the phone, Elvis Duran. 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
3: Danielle, this is a disturbing phone tap.
4: Yes, it is, isn't it?
3: Now, what happens here? What happened?
4: Well, Christina had her boyfriend stolen by Lisa, so I'm calling Christina as Lisa's friend with a little message.
3: Here we go. Danielle, make the call.
5: Hello?
4: Hi, can I talk to Christina, please?
5: Hi, you're talking to Christina. Who's this?
4: Christina, remember I called you a couple weeks ago? This is Melanie, Lisa's friend.
5: Yeah?
4: And I told you that she's going to be done with Georgie very soon, and you can have him back if you want.
5: Come home?
4: Excuse me? What did you say to me?
5: She's friend. I have a new boyfriend for all you know. You keep calling me back because what, you have no wife? It's a Saturday night. How about you go do something with yourself?
4: I'm doing something. I'm telling you that you can have Georgie.
5: You dumb. I want to know how old you are. You're calling my phone. How old are you?
4: 22.
5: You know when you got fights with a 16-year-old? Come to my house so I can beat the living at you.
4: You know, you really don't want me to come to your house because you know what? I could kick your ass real quickly.
5: Oh, no, I really do want you to come to my house. I'm going to shove my foot up your.
4: For a young 16-year-old girl, you sure got a potty mouth.
5: How about you kiss my ass?
4: I'm not kissing anything, baby. If I see you, it'll be you that's kissing something.
5: You're 22 years old, hanging out with 16-year-olds, so you're pretty pathetic, huh?
4: You know what? I'll just kick the out of you, that's all.
5: How about you bring it? Why do you think Lisa won't bring it?
4: Please, Lisa tried to bring it. She said you're a baby and start to cry.
5: Oh, you want to play? This is the 10th time you dumb bitches call my phone. Never call my phone and wake my ass up. Never call my phone to interrupt my day. And never open your mouth to me again. Simple as that.
4: You're really being nasty.
5: How are you being nice to me? If you want to be nice, don't call me. You honestly call because you have nothing better to do. You want to be an annoying, nosy bitch.
4: You know what? I got to tell you something.
5: What? Spit it out, bitch.
4: You just, excuse me, stop calling me bitch, all right?
5: You're a bitch.
4: Takes one to know one, bitch.
5: I know I'm a bitch. At least I can admit it.
4: I admit it, too. I know I'm a bitch.
5: Then why did you tell me to stop calling you a bitch if you know you're a bitch?
4: You know what? Go brush your teeth. It's bedtime, sweetie.
5: For the last time, get over it. You're a idiot, and all your friends are idiots.
4: You know, you really need your mouth washed out with soap, young lady.
5: Yes, you really need a
4: when I come and meet you at the house?
5: I'm going to kick you down the stairs.
4: I'm going to look a lot different. You know why?
5: Why?
4: Because this ain't Melanie. This is Danielle Monaro from Elvis Duran and the Morning Show, and you just got phone tapped. Christina.
5: Yeah.
4: You can thank Christy for the phone tap.
5: I'm going to kill you, Christy.
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1: 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Thank you for waking up with us today. 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
4: I'm a farmer.
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17: Happy Monday.
29: Happy Monday.
17: Don't beat me. Don't beat the F out of me. Well, welcome to Monday. Hey, let's talk about Drew Scott, shall we?
30: Yeah.
17: So let me tell you about Drew Scott. We could all talk about Drew Scott because we all know Drew Scott. Drew was my dear friend and almost like a second father to me for 45 years. I realized yesterday he was my longest running friend until he left us this past weekend. And so I just wanted to talk about him because every time we've gone out to Santa Fe together, which has been many times, and he's come here as well, you guys all got to know Drew very well.
30: Oh, yeah.
17: You each have communication with him and you talk to him and you're his friend as well, independently, right?
30: Yeah, absolutely.
17: One of the most incredibly fun, cool, out of control, brilliant, you have so many words to describe Drew Scott. Yeah. So, but yeah, he walked me down the aisle at my wedding. He and his wife Jane, and Jane passed away several years ago. And, we've been thick and thin with each other with ups and downs in life. And he was always the one who always had the great advice because he's a brilliant, brilliant man. He was always the one who was living forward. He was hip and cool with all the trends, even though he was in his 80s when he passed away. What else can I say about Drew? Then I want to tell the story about how he left us, which is very unique.
30: I feel like Drew was, the way I describe him to my friends was he was just this magical, mystical old man who had all of the stories that you could ever imagine that you'd be like, that's not real. And it was. And whatever came out of his mouth was not what you would expect. You could never finish a sentence for him because it was not going to be the sentence you thought it was.
17: Exactly. And he had little filter at all.
0: Yeah. That's why we loved him.
17: Yeah. He would just say what was on his mind. And, you know, and, but the most caring, wonderful person. He and his wife, Jane, moved from, Dallas, the Dallas area where I got to know him 45 years ago, out to Santa Fe to get into the program and stop drinking. He was in AA for many years, not only as a participant, but also as a counselor and also as a, you know, the whole thing. And, but just a brilliant mind, and he could just tell the best stories. And as a matter of fact, if you need proof, he did a buttload of podcasts for us for the Elvis Duran Podcast Network. The Chili Pod. It's, mm-hmm. You should check them out. To hear him tell a story each and every time it's a gift. It's a gift from Drew, you know? Yeah. Anyway, so Drew, for several years had been sort of playing whack-a-mole with cancer here, cancer there, and just knocking him out as he could. And it got to the point where he didn't want to fight that anymore. He's like, I don't want chemo. I don't want radiation. And he had lung cancer. He had cancer of the everything, as he called it. And he called me one day, and I knew this would happen. He called me one day and said, it's time. I've decided to go ahead and move to the eighth dimension. I'm going to hop on my rocket ship and blast into outer space. And which means he was ready to leave this existence and move on to his next. And in the state of New Mexico, it is legal to, perform and to take part in, assisted passing is what they call it. Where, you know, they, through whatever different concoction they let you drink, you are humanely put to sleep, basically. You go to sleep. Mm-hmm. And so in the adult community he was living in, several of his friends who were in really bad shape did the same thing. And he always said, oh, it was so beautiful. The family came around, they celebrated, they ate, they drank, and then they said goodbye. And their loved one would just fall asleep and go to that next dimension. He said, I'm going to do that one day. Well, that day came. A couple of weeks ago, he said, next Saturday morning at 9 o'clock, I have an appointment. I have an appointment to move on. And I said, are you sure? He said, absolutely. And he was so happy about it. He was so excited. He lived this great life. He said, you don't understand. You'll never understand. No one will ever understand the great life I've lived. It's time to go. And I'm going out on my terms. I'm not going to sit here and waste away. And I feel it coming. And so I was supposed to go see him at the beginning of September. And he picked up the phone and called and said, like, I don't think I'm going to wait that long. I don't think I'm going to hang on. And I could hear in his voice he was getting sick. So I flew out to Santa Fe under the darkness of night last week. And I spent time with Drew. The Drew who had given up alcohol and had given up a lot of things to try to, you know, stay straight, was having a martini and smoking a cigarette. Attaboy. When he called me, I was at my house in Santa Fe. He said, come on over. It's time to get together and talk about it. I said, okay. He said, can you stop off? I need two bottles of Smirnoff and I need some menthol greens, whatever, some cigarettes. And I need a Sprite. Bring me a goddamn Sprite. I went, okay. So I went to the store and I had all these cigarettes. I had all these bottles of vodka and I had this Sprite. And she said, is this for you? And I said, no, this is for a friend of mine. She said, well, the only nutrition you're getting is in that Sprite. And I went, okay, it's all good. So I went to Drew's house and we sat down and we talked about old times, 45 years of being best friends and guidance. And the ups and the downs, we cried a lot. We told each other things that we have never told anyone and probably will never tell anyone ever other than each other. We laughed our asses off. And, that was our session. He smoked about 45 cigarettes and drank two cocktails. I had cocktails and I went back the next day and we had another 4.5 hour session with each other. It was awesome.
30: Wow.
17: And I realized at that point, that was the last time I was going to physically see him. And so he said, there's nothing else we can say, really. And I said, well, if you think of something, you'll call me. He said, yeah, I'll talk to you, you know, every day until Saturday. So I did. We had great conversations. He also, in the meanwhile, had conversations with many people in this room and on this show. I know, you know, he was also a big believer in ketamine treatments, where he would be guided through a treatment using ketamine. His doctor would monitor him and be with him and write down all of the things he said while he was in a K-hole, right? Mm-hmm. And wow, he went to some crazy places, but it really taught him about what life really is. And it also, it decreased his level of depression by 100%.
30: Wow.
17: He got many great benefits out of the ketamine treatments. Well, anyway, he says, Saturday morning, 9 o'clock, my family will be around me. We're going to hang out, rejoice each other, and then I'm going to have a cocktail, of the special cocktail from the doctor, and I'm just going to go to sleep. So his daughter called me while we were having lunch, and she said, Drew just left us. He flew away. And I said, well, what were his last words after he drank this morphine cocktail? She said, well, first, he looked a little tired, and he said, oh, my face is starting to itch. I said, please tell me that wasn't the last thing he said. She said, no. And then he looked at us, and he got a big smile on his face. He says, wow, this feels really good. And he fell asleep. And he went into a deep sleep, so deep he was snoring loudly until his last breath. And that's how he left, on his terms. And if you don't check out his Chili Pod podcast, you really are kind of screwing yourself. It's if you want to hear Drew, you'll hear what I'm talking about. All right, anyone want to say something about our buddy Drew?
30: This whole thing was just a fascinating, interesting, I don't even know how to say it, journey for everybody, right? Because I feel like being able to actually say goodbye to somebody is not something I've ever experienced before. And kind of knowing that there's this date that it's happening, it was all very new and interesting. And I think that, I don't want to say it was nice, but having these conversations, and he said having these conversations that he'd been wanting to have with people for so long was very fulfilling to him, and that having that date made all of it possible. And every time I know anyone who talked to him, anytime you talked to him, he was so happy. He was like ready to fly away. So I don't know if that was a good thing for all of us, but it was just something. I feel like I learned so much in the last couple of weeks just talking
17: Me
30: to him
17: too.
30: About things. Yeah.
17: Hear, hear. Yeah, Froggy.
1: It's just such a gift that he was able to give everybody with just who he was, the way Drew was. But then for him to be able to say his goodbyes to people, and people to be able to talk to him about what he meant to them, and for him to have that time and go out on his terms, his way. He lived such a legendary life and changed so many lives of the people that he touched. But yet to be able to go out the way he did, it was very deserving. And I feel like Drew got exactly what he deserved and did things his way, which is exactly who Drew was.
17: Drew, when he entered a room, he owned the room. And and I'll tell you about that energy. He would walk into the room and the energy would hit, and when in a conversation with you, he would take over your entire being. He would cradle you with his words and his thoughts and his warmth, and he owned you, but in the most wonderful, wonderful, warm way. It just unbelievable. Yeah, Danielle.
4: I remember when I first met him and Jane, and they taught us about the Sufi gates. And they were like, listen, when you're communicating with somebody, it's very important to keep these things in mind. And he said, the first gate is you always think before you say something, is it true? Then the second gate it has to go through is it necessary? And then he said the third one was, is it kind? And then I think there's even a fourth one, like, is it the right time to say it? But whenever you're thinking, think of all those things before you put it out there in the universe to, you know, before you say something. And I have always carried that with me. And that is every time Drew's name comes up, that's the first thing I think of. Sufi gates, the Sufi lore that he taught me about. The mindful communication.
17: It's true.
4: Yeah.
17: He was an artist with his words.
4: Yeah.
17: He really did paint pictures with everything he said. I remember one time we went to the casino out in Santa Fe, and we went up to that, you know, you get a little ticket from the slot machine, so you can put it in the little machine and spit your money out. And he's like, come over here, goddamn, I can't find the hole to put the thing in. He said they should put some fur around it.
30: Oh <my God>. Wow. There's so many things you want to say about Drew, but like, we can't say them on the radio.
17: No, we can't.
1: He can't, but he said things so, and Elvis, your impression of him is so perfect that when you do it, I see him. And Elvis, do you, I don't know if you want to share. Do you remember the last thing that you guys said to each other?
17: I love you. I love you. That's it. You know, we kept saying, what's the last thing we're going to say to each other? And it's like, I don't know. You say it. And then at the very time he was supposed to drink the cocktail, let me put it up on my phone, Drew. It was supposed to be at 11 a.m. my time, at 9 a.m. his time, at exactly 11 a.m. on Saturday. I'll be waiting for you with open arms.
30: Aww.
17: My Druzy. Love him so much. And you know what? And something Gandhi said is the way he said goodbye was just kind of fabulous. I mean, I would leave every conversation with him feeling uplifted and just awesome.
30: Yeah.
17: And the guy's going to die.
30: Yeah. So confusing, like sad for us, so happy for him, but also,
17: And you know, we would joke about it. I'm like, well, why are you taking this morphine drink? Why don't you just go hop in an electric chair somewhere and just zap yourself out?
30: No.
17: I don't know. There's so many ways more creative. I mean, why is it drinking morphine? What are you doing? Wow. Oh, God. Yeah, Gandhi, what was that?
30: Can I say it?
17: Yes.
30: Okay. So on our off the grid trips when we went out west, we went and saw Drew on one of them. And as we were kind of driving around and doing a bunch of things with him, he pointed at a place and he said to Andrew Diamond and myself, right there, y'all can go get yourselves a happy ending massage. And we were like, what? Drew, even the ladies? And he said, well, that presents an interesting problem, but I think they could figure it out. You're like, all right, let's go.
17: Well, anyway, he's a master storyteller. Again, look for the podcast on iHeart or anywhere you get your podcast. It's called Chili Pod with Drew Scott. And the stories he tells are all true, and they will live forever. And you'll get to love this man. Scotty B became really, really, really good friends with Drew. And your girls as well, right? He made jewelry for your kids.
2: My younger one, Cooper, they made bracelets for each other, and they both always wore them. And he said, I'm going to be wearing it on Saturday.
17: So. Yeah, he did. And see this crystal? He was really into crystals and everything in the mystical world. He carved this crystal out, and I've had it on around my neck ever since I saw him last. But here's the thing. And I said, I don't want any of this scary crap that you do, like to show me a sign that you're okay. Don't flick my friggin' lights off and on. I'm not going to put up with that. The problem with this, and I truly believe in energy, you know, when you die, where does it go? Where do we go? I don't know, but I do know for a fact your energy is still reverberating around the room. And I was talking to his daughter Amy yesterday, and she said, oh man, he is zooming around like a little toddler with a helium balloon, like flying around. Doors are opening, doors are closing. He talked to me, actually. I was going to sleep next to Alex Saturday night. And right as I was passing over into the sleep mode, he was right there with me. He said, Elvis, have a good sleep, son. That was exactly what he would say. And I woke up and went, did you hear that? And Alex is like, go to sleep. I didn't hear anything. And then he talked to me again later. And wow. Then I found out the next day he was in many of our friends' dreams. He had so much energy. He will be here forever.
30: Wow.
17: We love you, Drew. And there you go. Anyone else say anything else?
30: He said if we see cockroaches, we need to smash them. Because he believes that he's going to be reincarnated and there's a chance he could come back as a cockroach. So we need to escalate how quickly he goes to the next
17: round. He doesn't want to be a cockroach.
30: Yeah.
17: So kill all cockroaches.
30: All of them. Everyone you see, smash it, he said.
17: Oh my God. Anyway, to everyone, I hope you have a Drew in your life because you deserve him. But yeah, go to the Chili Pod podcast and listen to what he tells in these stories.
2: And it's spelled C-H-I-L-E pod, just so you can find it.
17: Yeah, as they spell it in Santa Fe, New Mexico. Hey, so he wrote a song with this artist named John Gorka. And he said, I got to hear my song. I'm going to send it to you. It'd be there in a little bit. And I said, well, what's it about, Drew? He's like, you know, you get together with friends sometimes, and sometimes the conversation gets really heavy and really deep. He said, sometimes my best conversations with all my friends is just talking about the weather. And he said, so we wrote a song called, well, I think it's called Drew's Song, actually. But you should call it Talk About the Weather. You want to hear it? He wrote it. He helped write it. These are his lyrics. It's pretty cool.

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And there you go. All right, we'll be right back. 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

Yes, I am. They say you a superstar now, damn, I guess I am. You might be the man, well, that's unless I am. Okay, I'll confess I am. Go ahead and get undressed, I am. Okay, cool, you on Sunset?

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3: Yeah, do that. When you're listening to us on the iHeartRadio app, you push that little microphone and talk to us, and before you know it, you're on the show. It's so mind-blowing. Don't you need your mind blown?
4: Yeah, I love a good mind job.
3: Mm-hmm. All right, I'll give you a mind job right now.
5: Nate, what the?
3: All right. Incoming. I played that song that our friend Drew wrote with John Gorka, and John Gorka performed it. You're not going to find that on Shazam because it's not listed. It's just a song they recorded just for us, just for you. I think it's called Drew's song, we think. I don't know. Maybe one day.
4: That was the file name, yeah.
3: So. Yeah, okay, we'll call it Drew's song. So how you can get that, I have no idea. And people asking how to listen to Drew's podcast. It is called Chili Pod, C-H-I-L-E Pod, P-O-D, with Drew. And it's hilarious. His storytelling is unbelievable. Incredible. All right, moving on. Let's do Danielle's report. Let's get one of these in here. Come on, Danielle.
5: Oh my gosh, this is crazy today. I mean, we're so,
3: I know.
5: We're early. We're doing
3: No, we're on time.
5: We're on time.
3: Which is weird.
5: We were early before. I don't know.
3: What do you mean? Why are you making that face, Nate?
4: Technically, we're not on time. But I mean, on time for your level of on-timeness.
5: That's on time.
3: Well, I guess that's nice. No, but Danielle's report's supposed to be at the bottom of the hour.
4: Correct,
3: so
4: yeah.
3: It's sort of on time, but not. All right. No, and just describing that is taking up all the time. We got to take a break.
5: That's it. We're done.
3: No, I'm kidding. Danielle, what's going on?
5: All right, did any of you see Spider-Man Brand New Day yet?
4: Yes.
5: No. Oh,
4: fantastic.
5: That's right, you did. I forgot. Well, it is number one at the box office. Once again, it brought in another $39 million in its fourth weekend, and it is raising its domestic total to $854.9 million
6: nice.
5: In North America. It will soon surpass Avengers Endgame to become the second highest grossing domestic release of all time. So congratulations. The record holder is currently Star Wars The Force Awakens. So, yeah, you're not going to beat Star Wars, but maybe they will. Who knows? Shaquille O'Neal has wanted to be in a Marvel movie, but he says it's not going to happen because, according to Variety, they shut him down. He did do a DC movie, a superhero movie, back in 97, but he explained that when I pop up on the screen, everyone will go, oh, that's Shaq. So it's not like they believe you're this big superhero. He says, if I'm trying to play a doctor or anything, my character is not believable. He said, I have done some other things and some cameos here and there, but he does have his sights set on doing something with Dwayne The Rock Johnson because he says, I want to do a movie with him so I can beat him up. So I don't know. I guess it's just fun to beat him up. I don't know. So Chapel Roan had a lot of fun on a possible recruiting trip this weekend. She was spotted at a drag show in downtown Los Angeles, dancing near the stage and tossing cash to the performers. TMZ got some video of it. And she was cheering them on, she was waving them on, and she was later seen chatting with them and laughing with them. And earlier this month, she announced the Super Graphic Spectacular, which will benefit trans youth at the Shrine Auditorium on October 21st and 22nd. And she said that this will be filled with drag, with dance, with guests, with surprises, and fun. So maybe she was recruiting that night. People are wondering if that's what she was doing. What are we watching? Jelly Roll is sitting in for Jimmy Kimmel this week, so that will be fun. Dancing with the Stars, The Next Pro. Don't forget American Ninja Warrior, Beat Shazam, and that is my Danielle report.
3: Let's go around the room and see what's on the minds of the people in this room. Oh, by the way, I know it's not Food News Thursday, but Froggy, today's the day Chick-fil-A has those chicken and waffle sandwiches. Oh, they start today.
7: Today's the day.
3: I may roll through Chick-fil-A for a chicken and waffle sandwich. If you're looking for me, I'll be in line. we'll start with you, Froggy. What's on your mind today?
7: So last night we were driving home pretty late from Orlando back over to Tampa. And we're driven through some little small towns. Actually, some small towns I've never driven through. I've lived in Florida for almost 40 years. I've never driven through these little towns. And we're at a stoplight. It was a church right on the right-hand side. And at the sign at the church said, "Those who know everything have a lot to learn." And I stopped and I read it again. I'm like, wow, that's a really, really good saying. Those who know everything have a lot to learn.
3: That is
7: and I'm like, that's something to really kind of think about every time you think you know everything, you probably don't know anything. Mm. So just remember that.
3: Very good advice. Scary.
8: Listen, I am no fashionista by any stretch of the imagination.
0: But these camel toe ballerina shoes must go.
5: Oh.
0: I was on my... Thank you.
7: Amen.
0: I agree. I was on a flight, and the woman next to me was wearing them. I would look down. I did a triple take. I'm like, what are those? And I'm like... And literally, it's like that split toe shoe.
5: Yeah.
0: But it looks awful, and I'm sorry, but if people are looking at that, their mind is going other places.
5: I mean, I think it's in the name.
0: Well, yeah. Yep. It's an awful, awful shoe. There's nothing redeeming about visually. Are they comfortable?
5: But is it supposed to be good for your toes? Because I know sometimes they want you to put those little inserts in between your toes to separate them to give them.
7: Maybe
5: it's a good thing for your toes.
6: One of our people here wears them.
5: Who? I'm not gonna say it.
6: But she came around asking us all if we liked them.
5: Oh, I don't remember.
0: Visually, they're awful.
3: Well, hold on. Did you tell her?
6: Yeah. I said, I'm going to need to sit with this for a minute because off the top of my head, no.
3: I'm processing your camel toe shoes, okay?
0: The toe of a camel?
6: Yeah.
0: What is this?
3: All right. Duly noted. Hey, Danielle, what's going on with you?
5: All right. So I got to do a lot of fun things over the weekend, but one of the things was I went to see the Wiggles. Now, I know we don't talk a lot about the Wiggles. We did have them on their show when I turned 50 and John the Purple Wiggle was here with Anthony. But I just want to say, the Wiggles really brings people together and what it does for so many families. So first of all, obviously, if your kids grew up with the Wiggles, it means a lot to you and you know every single song and like I did. But what it does for children with special needs and adults with special needs is amazing. Because watching everyone sing and dance and get excited by all the colors and the music and the way that they interact with the audience and make them all feel so amazing and they're so kind, it was incredible to watch. And I got emotional many times during the Wiggle show, and it was because of the connection that they have with all of these people. And it's just so, it's insane. My nephew, Lucas has Down syndrome, and his connection with the Wiggles is just so, he has this little hand signal that he does when he wants to watch the Wiggles. It's so special, and I just want to thank them for that. It's really sweet. It's sweet to watch.
3: You know what? The Wiggles, everyone.
5: The Wiggles.
3: Standing ovation to Wiggles. Hey, what's going on with you, Straight Nate?
4: Asking for a friend, can you do a hair transplant in a place other than the top of your head?
5: Oh.
3: Where do you need it?
4: I was thinking I might look good with a hairy chest. I don't really have a lot of chest hair, but maybe I'd get a little bit and put some on there. Maybe I would look good.
6: I know you could do it in your beard.
4: Really?
6: Yeah.
4: Okay.
6: Hair beard transplants.
3: You could probably put it anywhere that,
5: Let's see.
4: I would think, right? Wherever there's a pore, you can put the hair.
0: You can have some of mine.
3: Can you go to Turkey for one of those?
5: You can do it, Nate.
4: No kidding.
5: Yeah.
4: All right.
3: Tell us more. What do you know?
4: Yeah.
6: Well, it says it's performed to add hair to a bare chest to cover scars from surgeries like breast reductions or restore hair lost from laser hair removal. So if you got rid of it, you want it back.
4: I can't. I'm going to be like Magnum P.I. by the time this... By the time August rolls around next year, you get ready, boys and girls.
3: Okay.
4: Can
3: you just tape hair to your chest? A chest merkin?
4: Oh, that'd be a great idea.
3: Gandhi, what's up?
6: Has weather prediction gotten worse, or am I just paying
3: Scary's
6: attention
3: has.
6: To... Oh, yeah.
3: Scary's never accurate, ever.
6: His never counted. We don't pay attention to him.
3: Yeah,
6: but
3: we don't call it the AccuScary forecast anymore.
5: That's for sure.
6: He freestyles it. But over the weekend, I was like, okay, this is the weekend I'm going to go up to Green Lakes because it looks so gorgeous. And then I looked at the weather, and it looked like there was rain all weekend. Like, full rain everywhere the whole weekend. Even up there, it looked rainy all weekend. There was no rain. Mm. It was beautiful here.
5: Yeah.
6: I mean, we saw a one quick pop-up shower and then that was it.
5: That was it.
6: Weekend ruined because of this terrible weather prediction. What do we do about this?
3: There's nothing you can do, and it's weather prediction. Weather prediction is... It's science. You know, science never flows evenly. You know that. It doesn't work that way.
6: That used to be better than it is now. Something bad has happened. I don't know what it is.
5: The scaries of the world are now predicting.
6: Yeah, they're just all in charge.
3: what do you want the weather to be today? I guess sunny.
5: Whatever.
6: There was a show once where they were talking about how the meteorologists, or the show is about the meteorologist saying it was going to be bad weather so that he could be the only person that enjoyed things. And I'm starting to wonder if that's what they're doing.
5: Oh, my gosh.
3: Could be. You know, the weather was supposed to be nice where we were this weekend too, and it was a rain out all weekend long.
6: Oh, so you got the opposite.
3: It was nasty. But Scary said it was going to be great, so okay, well.
6: Well, why do you live in
0: Houston? No, it was nasty out east, but we got some great weather here.
6: Yeah, we had beautiful weather.
0: Beautiful weather.
3: Well, I know, but I want to hear the weather where I'm going to be.
4: Right.
3: I
4: mean, okay.
3: Isn't that the point? Yeah.
8: Yes. Another week.
3: And here we go into the day.
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11: From the KTVZ newsroom, I'm Madeline Clark. Happening now, a rancher pulled a pilot from burning wreckage following a plane crash near Klamath Falls. The Klamath County Sheriff's Office says the crop duster crashed Saturday morning after apparently hitting a radio tower. Rancher Caleb Knowles says he immediately drove there after seeing the smoke. He found pilot Gus Macy just feet from the burning plane and pulled him to safety. Macy was conscious but suffered major injuries and burns. He's recovering in the hospital and the crash remains under investigation. In other news, the suspect in the killings of five people outside Forest Grove, Oregon has been found dead in Washington State. Authorities say 36-year-old Benjamin Charles Parker died by apparent suicide inside a vehicle in Issaquah. Investigators say Parker knew the victims, but they have not determined a motive or the nature of their relationship. The five victims were found dead after firefighters responded to a vehicle fire earlier Saturday. The victims have not been identified. The sheriff says the killings do not appear random and there is no ongoing threat to the public. Plus, the city of Bend has an update on Greenwood Avenue. Starting this week, the city is removing a portion of the turn lane median curb on Greenwood Avenue between Northeast 1st and Northeast 2nd Streets. They will be working overnight from 7 p.m. to 5 a.m. to remove the median and get the road ready for paving. One lane will stay open in both directions with minimal daytime impacts. The goal is to create more space for eastbound vehicles to queue and reduce peak hour backups from left-turning vehicles, and they plan to be done before Labor Day. 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I'm Madeline Clark.
12: From the Local Alert Weather Center, I'm Jillian Fortner. Highs will reach the low 90s today. Under sunny skies, skies will remain mostly clear overnight. Lows dip into the 40s and 50s. Temperatures will peak on Tuesday as we head into the mid-90s. We'll be slightly less hot on Wednesday as we return to the upper 80s and low 90s, but a cool down will arrive closer to the end of the week, but we'll stay mostly dry and sunny for the next several days. From the Local Alert Weather Center, I'm Jillian Fortner.
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6: In the morning, they're funny. I like them.
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3: Gandhi, you left a news story out of your three things.
6: Uh-oh, what'd I forget?
3: The big story coming from Dollar General.
6: Oh, the Scamboni.
3: I love Dollar General. What's going on over there?
6: So,
3: did you believe that, Father? Did you believe any of that?
6: No, none of it. Okay, not after the $400 toaster talk, but there's this story that, and it's like a big expose, that Dollar Generals are actually scamming all of their customers because the woman that I was watching, she was giving this one example where she said when she started going there, the cat litter was $8.95. She was excited. Great. Kitty litter, $8.95. She gets it. She was going over and over. And one day she looked at her receipt and it wasn't $8.95. It was $10. So she thought, huh, that's weird. And the person at the register said, oh yeah, it's $10. Now they raise the prices. So she walked back to the shelf and the shelf still said $8.95. Mm. And that has been the case with Dollar Generals across the country, charging more than what the prices are saying on the shelves. And this is a big thing now. Well, so they're being investigated.
5: And I thought if it said it on the shelf or if it said it on the product, you have to charge you that. Yeah.
6: One would think. Yeah. Uh-huh. But apparently not. So now there's this big expose going on with Dollar General because they're saying, wow, imagine even if it's just a dollar, 50 cents, you're doing it for every product to every person that comes through. And a lot of people, a lot of these Dollar Generals are in very impoverished areas and you're scamming some of the poorest people in the country with this. Mm. So there's a lot of drama going on with the Dollar General right now.
3: Mm. That just frightens me. I was going for a big shopping spree today at the Dollar General.
6: Well, expect to pay more dollars.
3: Okay, I'll keep an eye on what's posted is the price.
5: And why is it called Dollar General? Things are more than a dollar.
3: Yeah. Mm.
6: Dollars.
5: Yeah.
6: Dollars General.
3: Like the dollar store. Everything's a dollar store. No, no, it's not.
5: No, it's not.
6: Well, now everything's $1.25. Remember they had to raise their prices.
5: Mm, well.
3: Mm-hmm. And there you have it. We have sound with Garrett. Garrett, hey, let's roll. What do you have?
16: All right. Let's start with some talkbacks. Yeah, me. Let's start with some talkbacks we received from the iHeartRadio app. People clicking on that microphone button on the app and submitting these questions. So here's a question from Rebecca for the entire room.
17: So, are any of you guys ordained? Because I think it would be fabulous if somebody off the show could marry me in October. Oh. And then the rest of you can just come as guests. But anyways, bye.
3: Anybody? Danielle, you are, aren't you?
5: I am. So is Nate and so is Andrew.
3: Yeah. Oh, my God.
5: Yeah, the three of us.
3: You should, the three of you should marry her. Yeah, Gandhi, why not?
6: Oh, no, I was just saying I got ordained too over.
3: Oh, really?
6: Last year,
3: the
6: four
3: of you then?
6: Yep.
3: Oh, my gosh.
6: But I don't want to do
18: it. Hey, I'm 3-0. Brag.
6: Do you check back?
18: Yeah, they're all the kids, nice. The whole kit and caboodle.
5: Nice. I just married Carla Marie and Anthony, so our friends, so.
3: You did a great job.
5: So
3: too.
5: Far, they're still together. They're in there. Thank you, Elvis. They're on their honeymoon right now in Italy.
6: Who did Andrew marry?
5: A couple of people, too.
19: A friend, yeah.
5: I think, yeah.
16: All right, so we have that. Let's move over to San Diego. City Council was holding a meeting, and I know you guys have been talking about the flock cameras that are all around San Diego, and people are upset with it. So a guy decided to dress up like Darth Vader and approach saying how much he loves the flock cameras.
20: Darth Vader?
21: The Emperor is a fan of flock because we all know that the flock cameras are not only following the license plate readers, they are following children so that we can follow and surveil the rebel scum. As
3: get out of here.
16: He was in full getup too, full costume.
3: Hey, speaking of people in costume, all over New York City, all weekend long, people in costume coming out of the Javits Center. What's going on?
6: Oh, there was that big convention over the weekend that Juju was talking about. It was an anime convention. Mm-hmm. So they were all dressed up and I forget what he called it.
5: There was one point during the weekend where rain came out of nowhere and I was in the city and the anime people were running for their lives without umbrellas and their costumes were getting, I actually felt really bad for them because this pop of shower just came. It was crazy.
3: We were driving by Javits Center and it was just, the streets were flooded with all these people dressed up like God knows what.
6: Yep.
3: And someone stole a bunch of, what did they steal?
16: Pokemon cards. Someone stole $10,000 worth of Pokemon cards. New York City police are looking for this man right now.
5: Oh my gosh.
3: Okay, I hope they get him.
16: All right, so let's move on to Justin Timberlake, Timbaland's song, My Love. Now I want you to listen to the sounds in the background that Timbaland used to produce this.
22: My love.
16: So you hear that little, like, like a loud sound in the background. So Timbaland just said that he used this as a sample from a 2002 PlayStation game, Rugrats Royal Ransom.
3: Okay. Good.
16: So think about that when you listen to My Love next time. All right. So Harrison Ford and Cookie Monster teamed up to sing one of a theme song that Harrison Ford is associated with by chewing some cookies.
3: Okay. Okay, all right.
16: Indiana Jones, by the way. Well, here's a little remix I put together.
3: Okay. Oh, yeah. Is that when Froggy recorded you?
16: Yes.
3: And you were eating, you had your mouth full while you were...
16: 10-minute conversation of him eating.
3: You're a good American, Garrett. Thank you. Hey, should I play Fabulous by Meek?
0: Ooh, it's so unique.
3: It's unique from Meek. Fabulous. Give it a spin, shall we?

0: talking the less that I care, the deeper it hurts. More vivid and worse what I feel I deserve. Yeah, cause I feel way too fabulous.
1: Waking up.
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3: Wake up.
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5: Elvis Duran in the morning show.
6: Instagram teen accounts come with automatic protections that limit who can contact teens, the content they can see, and the time they spend on the app. So learn more about teen accounts and Instagram's ongoing work to protect teens online at Instagram.com/teenaccounts.
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4: Think fast. If a nuclear bomb went off near you, what would you do?
5: Oh.
4: Have you thought about it?
5: Wait, wouldn't we not be here anymore if a nuclear
4: No. That's
5: really?
4: Not true.
5: Yeah. Really? Well, we might have just read the same thing, Elvis, because I just read all the things you're supposed to do.
4: Yes. Okay. And but a lot of people probably may get this wrong.
5: Right.
4: Let's say you're sitting in the house watching TV and a nuclear bomb goes off and it's like, you know, down the street or it's a dirty bomb or whatever. Or it's across the river and you're still there. But what do you do? What do you not do? Does anyone want to make a guess? You can't, Donnie. You read that.
5: Okay, we're not going to guess.
6: You're supposed to go underground or something?
4: Ooh, okay, that's not bad.
6: Mm-hmm. Somehow jump into a manhole. I don't know.
5: You're inside. Somehow jump into a manhole.
4: Okay, if you go outside to go to a manhole, then you are going to get hit by the fallout. Mm. Here's the thing. They say that the fallout bursts, it's in the air, and it takes about 15 minutes for it all to fall to the ground. You don't want that on you. You want to stay inside.
5: Oh.
4: And a lot of people, their first instinct is to go out and look around. Like, oh, what's going on? I want to look across the street, see what they got hit by. No. They say you need to stay in your house. If you have a basement area, an area in the central part of the house with no windows, that's where you need to be. And the longer you stay there, the better off you'll be. It's that fallout that is what is going to kill you. That's what's going to get you. Isn't that what you read too, Gandhi?
5: Yeah, absolutely. If you're in an apartment building, the stairwell is the best place to go. And if you were outside, you need to get inside and take off your clothes immediately because it might have some of that in there. And that's what apparently gets you more than anything else. And also shut off the air.
4: And they say shut off the air. You don't want any air coming into your house. Uh-huh. And also take a shower. And you can shampoo your hair. Don't use conditioner, I read. Because it has some kind of binding agents that stick to the fallout stuff to your hair.
7: Well, let's hope this doesn't happen anytime soon, guys. Okay.
4: Well, I know, but you know what? Isn't it nice to know? Like, if your kids are like, well, let's go outside and see what happened, Mom. No, do not go outside.
5: No.
4: And they say, I think it's just a short amount of time. If you just stay inside, most of the fallout is going to miss you. Is it a day, maybe 2 days? Don't quote me. Here it is. Fallout does not arrive the second the bomb goes off. It takes time to reach the ground. Outside the blast zone, that's often more than 15 minutes. 15 minutes is enough time to save your life. If you're outside, go inside. So go inside. Any building beats no building. A wood frame house cuts your exposure by 2 to 4 times. Concrete 10 to 20 times. A car is not a shelter. Do not shelter in your car. Go to the basement or the middle of the building. Stay away from the outer walls and away from the roof. Flat roofs collect fallout as it lands. It makes the top floor the worst place to be in a building. Penthouse lovers. Do not go out for your family. Everyone stays where you are and you reunite later. So this is a good family conversation to have. Because going back outside is what kills people. Once you're inside, take off your outer layer of clothing, like Gandhi was saying. That alone removes 90% of the radioactive material that hit you. Bag it, seal the bag, put it far away from people and pets. 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
5: Well.
4: When the phones do not work, your hand crank radio will work if we're still here doing our show. That's how you find out where to go and where to be safe. Almost every instinct people have is actually the wrong instinct. They say if you want to drive, you want to go and get the people you love, that's what kills people. The ones who live are already inside, away from the windows, waiting it out. Did you learn something?
8: Yeah.
6: Yes.
5: Absolutely. Is it weird to be having these conversations? Like, does it feel like it's the 1960s again? Was it the 60s?
4: Yeah, it was the 60s.
7: Yeah, I think my mom had these the drills.
8: Yeah, the duck and cover. Yeah, they had to hide under the desk.
7: I mean, they have other 60s. Drills in school now, but these were the drills they had back then.
4: Mm-hmm. Yeah, 60s and 70s. Yeah, Nate, what?
8: Have you ever seen Chernobyl, that miniseries on HBO? Mm-hmm. So they explain radiation is like a little bullet. Billions of little bullets just shooting through you. And at one point in that series, not to spoil it, but, you know, people get radiation sickness and radiation poisoning. These people look like they're melting because the little isotopes, the tiny little bullets that are shooting through your body just basically turn you into jello. It's disgusting. Sorry to, like, kind of bring it down there, but.
5: What the hell?
8: That's kind of, to your point, that's why you want to stay inside.
4: You need to know, stay inside. Stay inside for 2 days.
9: I thought going to a car would be safe.
4: No.
9: I mean, I know getting to the car would be an issue because you have to go outside, but if your car is like in your garage, are you safer in your car? I thought it was, maybe not.
4: Well, in the garage, I can't answer to that. They just said, don't get in your car. Don't go driving around.
9: Yeah. Now, Tesla's got like bio defense mode you can put on your air conditioning and it runs it through some kind of filter or cycle that makes it so it's supposed to not bring in outside air. Is that safe? I don't know.
4: I don't know. If you can find an inner room in the house with no windows, that's where you need to be for at least 24 hours. Don't go try to save your family, but they need to know they need to do the same thing you're doing across town or in your, other state or whatever. You know? Yeah, Nate.
8: Not to be even more morbid.
5: Well, what are you going to do then?
4: Please go right ahead by all means.
8: If a nuclear bomb hits, I want to be at the epicenter. I just want to be done and gone and vaporized. Because you see these movies, right? You see these movies where there's like radiation zombies and they're wandering around with their body parts falling off looking for, brains to eat. I don't want that at all. Just turn me into dust. Poof.
7: I feel like he's
4: I'll
7: right.
4: Make sure we... they're aimed right at you.
7: But don't you think that like years, like say you live through it, years from now your arm will fall off.
8: Probably.
7: Maybe your nose. Maybe.
5: What if you grow an extra one though? Wouldn't that be cool?
7: Well, I guess if you're a guy especially, it's cool. You'll never leave the house.
5: You just I would like to see what happens.
4: Maybe I'll grow an extra penis.
7: You might. The lucky ones do.
4: I already have two.
9: You grow an extra penis and an extra arm.
4: Yes. Anyway, but look, we don't know, we've never been through it, but a lot of people have, and they've documented everything that happened to the people, So stay inside, stay safe, but your family and friends, they need to know this too. And this isn't the conversation you're going to spring on them next time you have cocktails.
5: Yeah. I have an emergency backpack just in case.
7: Do you really?
4: You do? Yeah. Yes. A hoe bag?
5: Yep.
4: A nuclear hoe bag?
5: Nuclear hoe bag. It's got all the stuff.
7: Do you know this is how I felt when I had my thyroid cancer? Because I had to get radioactive iodine treatment afterwards. And when you go to do this, they tell you everything that you come in with has to go in the trash can. You can't take anything home with you.
4: Seal it up.
7: The person comes in a hazmat suit to hand you the pill. And I go... You're wearing that and you want me to take that?
9: Right.
7: What I mean? I'm like, are you out of your freaking mind? But you have to do it and you do it and you hope for the best, And thankfully it killed the thyroid cells. But yeah, and then you have to stay away from people for a while. It's crazy.
5: Wow.
4: Yeah, it made you unpopular at parties.
7: It did. It definitely did.
4: All right, switching gears. On this day in history, of course, our favorite historian got through to us. He said, on this day in 1975, Queen began to produce and record this song right here.

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8: From the KTVZ newsroom, I'm Madeline Clark. Happening now, a rancher pulled a pilot from burning wreckage following a plane crash near Klamath Falls. The Klamath County Sheriff's Office says the crop duster crashed Saturday morning after apparently hitting a radio tower. Rancher Caleb Knowles says he immediately drove there after seeing the smoke. He found pilot Gus Macy just feet from the burning plane and pulled him to safety. Macy was conscious but suffered major injuries and burns. He's recovering in the hospital and the crash remains under investigation. In other news, the suspect in the killings of five people outside Forest Grove, Oregon has been found dead in Washington State. Authorities say 36-year-old Benjamin Charles Parker died by apparent suicide inside a vehicle in Enumclaw. Investigators say Parker knew the victims, but they have not determined a motive or the nature of their relationship. The five victims were found dead after firefighters responded to a vehicle fire earlier Saturday. The victims have not been identified. The sheriff says the killings do not appear random and there is no ongoing threat to the public. Plus, the city of Bend has an update on Greenwood Avenue. Starting this week, the city is removing a portion of the turn lane median curb on Greenwood Avenue between Northeast 1st and Northeast 2nd Streets. They will be working overnight from 7 p.m. to 5 a.m. to remove the median and get the road ready for paving. One lane will stay open in both directions with minimal daytime impacts. The goal is to create more space for eastbound vehicles to queue and reduce peak hour backups from left-turning vehicles, and they plan to be done before Labor Day. For more information on these stories, head to KTVZ.com or visit the KTVZ mobile app for KTVZ News. I'm Madeline Clark.
9: From the Local Alert Weather Center, I'm Jillian Fortner. Highs will reach the low 90s today under sunny skies. Skies will remain mostly clear overnight. Lows dip into the 40s and 50s. Temperatures will peak on Tuesday as we head into the mid-90s. We'll be slightly less hot on Wednesday as we return to the upper 80s and low 90s, but a cool down will arrive closer to the end of the week, but we'll stay mostly dry and sunny for the next several days. From the Local Alert Weather Center, I'm Jillian Fortner.
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1: 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The Elvis Duran phone tap.
2: Danielle, this is a disturbing phone tap.
3: Yes, it is, isn't it?
2: Now, what happens here? What happened?
3: Well, Christina had her boyfriend stolen by Lisa. So I'm calling Christina as Lisa's friend with a little message.
2: Here we go. Danielle, make the call.
4: Hello.
3: Hi, can I talk to Christina, please?
4: Hi, you're talking to Christina. Who's this?
3: Christina, remember I called you a couple weeks ago? This is Melanie, Lisa's friend.
4: Yeah.
3: And I told you that she's going to be done with Georgie very soon, and you can have him back if you want.
4: Dumb hoe.
3: Excuse me? What did you say to me?
4: She's friend. I have a new boyfriend for all you know. You keep calling me back because, what, you have no life? It's a Saturday night. How about you go do something with yourself?
3: I'm doing something. I'm telling you that you can have Georgie.
4: You dumb. I want to know how old you are. You're calling my phone. How old are you?
3: 22.
4: You know when you got fight with a 16-year-old? Come to my house so I can beat the living at you.
3: You know, you really don't want me to come to your house because, you know what, I can kick your ass real quickly.
4: Oh, no, I really do want you to come to my house. I'm going to shove my foot up your.
3: For a young 16-year-old girl, you sure got a potty mouth.
4: I mean, you kiss my ass.
3: I'm not kissing anything, baby. If I see you, it'll be you that's kissing something.
4: You're 22 years old, hanging out with 16-year-olds, so you're pretty pathetic, huh?
3: You know what? I'll just kick the out of you, that's all.
4: How about you bring it? Why do you think Lisa won't bring it?
3: Please, Lisa tried to bring it. She said you're a baby and start to cry.
4: Oh, you want to play? This is the 10th time you dumb bitches call my phone. Never call my phone and wake my ass up. Never call my phone to interrupt my day. And never open your mouth to me again. Simple as that.
3: You're really being nasty.
4: How are you being nice to me? If you want to be nice, don't call me. You honestly call because you have nothing better to do. You want to be a annoying, nosy bitch.
3: You know what? I got to tell you something.
4: What? Spit it out, bitch.
3: You just, excuse me, stop calling me bitch, all right?
4: You're a bitch.
3: Takes one to know one, bitch.
4: I know I'm a bitch. At least I can admit it.
3: I admit it, too. I know I'm a bitch.
4: So then why did you tell me to stop calling you a bitch if you know you're a bitch?
3: You know what? Go brush your teeth. It's bedtime, sweetie.
4: For the last time. Get over it. You're a idiot, and all your friends are idiots.
3: You know, you really need your mouth washed out with soap, young lady.
4: Yeah, you really need a bitch.
3: When I come and meet you at the house?
4: I'm going to kick you down the stairs.
3: I'm going to look a lot different. You know why?
4: Why?
3: Because this ain't Melanie. This is Danielle Monaro from Elvis Duran on the Morning Show, and you just got phone tapped. Christina.
4: Yeah.
3: You can thank Christy for the phone tap.
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Huntrix, before that, Tame Impala, and you heard Harry Styles. Now, he was recently spotted jet-setting with his fiancée, Zoe Kravitz, and the two of them single-handedly seem to be reminding us that there was a time people dressed up to go to the airport. Maybe they'll help bring those times back. I don't know. I honestly don't know how I feel about it. Like, I'm kind of torn. I kind of see both sides. So I don't know, but they definitely are bringing the style even when they're just taking a flight. Because of course they are. They're Harry and Zoe.

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0: Taylor Swift, who came out of the social media shadows this month to wish a happy birthday to her good friend Phoebe Bridgers. She's been pretty MIA on social media following her wedding, but Phoebe Bridgers is a close friend. 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Coming up, we got more great sounds for you. Lock It In, Somber, and more just around the corner next.
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1: You know you're having a good year when you're competing against yourself for a Grammy. That was Sabrina Carpenter, who just might find herself in that situation because she's had some pretty high-profile projects this year. 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They both could be competing against each other for a Grammy this year. 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

0: Shakira with Burna Boy. You may be surprised to know, though, that Ed Sheeran also had a helping hand on that track. He doesn't perform on it, but he did help write it. That is Die Die. Coming up, more great music for you. Lock it in. It's the perfect Monday playlist with more of your favorites on the way.
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That is SZA, who seems to be influencing the next generation, because Stella Lefty recently told Rolling Stone magazine that she's finding inspiration and guidance from SZA, among other artists ranging from Thomas Rhett to Elvis Presley to Stevie Nicks. But you gotta have SZA on that list too. Speaking of rising stars, just around the corner, Bella Kay on deck, and a whole lot more up next.

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0: somber. Before that, you heard the Biebs. Justin Bieber and his wife Haley, of course, celebrating this month as their son Jack turns 2. And on his second birthday, they did post some rare photos, really highlighting the fact that their son Jack seems to be a little bit of a carbon copy of his dad. I kind of have a feeling that Jack is likely to follow in his father's footsteps and enter into Hollywood and entertainment when he gets much, much older. So we'll see. In the meantime, we're going to hear more great music right here. The Perfect Monday playlist continues next.
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0: That is rising star Stella Lefty before that Ella Langley, and you heard Noah Kahan in the mix. Now, Noah is actually credited as helping to co-write Stella's new hit Boston that you just heard, which is kind of cool, right? I love how there's so many artists helping other artists that we find out about, and I absolutely love that for Stella. Working with Noah has to be a pretty cool experience. So we'll keep you updated as we hear more about her future collabs. For now, in your future, we got Tame Impala and Jenny. They're teaming up next.
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0: That is the duo you know as the Chainsmokers, but did you also know that they're so much more than just a musical group? They also have a venture capital firm called Mantis VC. Those guys have their hands in so many different things. 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
2: Ladies and gentlemen, welcome to Yeah, That's a Pepper Thing, where we decide if the way people enjoy Dr. Pepper is truly a pepper thing. Starting up big, we've got Cynthia, who gathers her whole family to count down from 23 before she opens a can. It's about anticipation, people. Yeah, that's a pepper thing. Over now to Max, who's taking his Dr. Pepper on a lovely walk around the block before drinking it. He calls it bonding time. Whatever you say, Max, we say, yeah, that's definitely a pepper thing. And what is this? Tanya is fluffing her couch cushions with a leaf blower. Oh, she likes optimal softness when she takes that first ice-cold sip. Extraordinary form. And we're going to call it, yeah, that's a pepper thing. Now Denise is performing her famous decoy can maneuver, placing three fake sodas in front of the fridge so no one steals her Dr. Pepper. Sneaky? Sure. Pepper thing? 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So why do they all do it? 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It's a pepper thing.
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inspiring.

0: 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So I don't think we're going to see her using AI anytime soon.
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2: One in six people say they'd actually like a coworker to give them this. What is it? This is going to be a good one today. I'll tell you that right now. 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Facebook.com/JeremyOnTheAir. About one in six people say they'd actually like a coworker to give them this. What is it?

our celebrity birthday list today. It's hard for me to believe this guy is 53 years old. Dave Chappelle. Remember when he was in the height of his fame and he just walked away from everything? Dang. 53 years old today. Ava DuVernay. I think I'm saying that right. Director and filmmaker known for Selma. She's 54. And Marlee Matlin, Oscar-winning actress. She was for Children of a Lesser God, is 61 today.

0: Show.
1: Simon Cowell is leaving America's Got Talent. He'll be back. He's just out for several weeks. He's undergoing back surgery. Now, they're calling it a routine procedure, but if you know anybody that's ever had back surgery, that is not routine. It is horrible. He has had a horrible pain issue with his back. He had an e-bike accident back in August of 2020. So a 6-hour spinal fusion surgery is what he's doing right now. And they're saying he's going to be back in a couple of weeks. I don't know about that.
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right, Taylor Swift, I Knew It, I Knew You, coming up, Conan Gray, Vodka Cranberry, in just a few minutes. And really quickly about Taylor Swift, there, more and more people are talking very in generalities about how wonderful the wedding was, while some people that were doing the food catering and all of that, everybody had to sign an NDA, but some people are letting those photos leak and they're getting fired.

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1: So, National Treasure 3 and Nicolas Cage is coming back. Yes, he'll be back as Benjamin Franklin Gates. The original National Treasure came out in 2004, followed by National Treasure Book of Secrets in 2007. 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We do not have a release date or production start date yet, but everyone's talking about it. This is one of those movies where you hear part three and you're like, I don't know about this.
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